0: I mean, can you separate the two? I mean, you know, I asked, there's a lot, I know a lot of player coach situations I've interviewed over the years, but talk about that a little bit.
1: Yeah, for sure. You definitely can separate the two. On the field, sometimes he can get onto you, but like having Jermell there, he'll always be picking you up, but he's really supportive too. He'll get onto you, but he'll pull you over to the side and really teach you what to do. And then at home, just a chill guy for him.
0: Hey, man, I tell you, you get used to sitting in this spot because your time is coming. Yes, and we've seen your growth already just in the short period of time. And be ready to take the helm of a tremendous football program. Good luck to you the rest of the way in JV.
1: Thank you.
0: And maybe, you know, if you get the opportunity on a Friday night, I might get to call a couple of your touchdowns. Yes, so that'd be all right, too. Jermell, man, as we get ready to set sail on the district season here, you know, what are some of the things you're looking to, you know, hone in on as you get ready for the playoffs?
2: I feel like the biggest thing is just stay focused as a team. And obviously, you know, not trying to, I can't even say what I was going to say, but I just think I just need to, you know, stay sharp on my skills, not get lazy in my drops. You know, just because of the team we're playing, I still got to be sharp on everything I do and not just get lazy.
0: Yeah, do you feel the eyes of the state on you? Because this is a Mr. Football campaign. You know, I feel like you're right there at the top. I mean, it's not just the city of Owensboro and 102.7 The Game that's talking about Jermell Carruthers. It's Louisville. Like, this Louisville commit has put the whole state on notice, right? I mean, all these Cardinal fans following you and, you know, you're being talked about on radio all across the state. I mean, does that ever cross your mind, or did you just quiet that down?
2: Not really. It's kind of the least of my worries right now. You know, I kind of see some of the little graphics and stat lines on Fridays and Saturdays, but other than that, I really don't pay attention to it.
0: Just go handle your business on Fridays. And
2: yes, sir.
0: You can see that work. We talked about the work you did on your body in the offseason and how you've embraced running the football. You scare me and Chris quite often on Fridays when you take off. We're just trying to protect you. We're never going to, you know, but it's one of those things where see you lower that shoulder. I'm like, take care of that shoulder, please, because that's a state championship shoulder we're talking about here. You know, talk about that work that you put in on your body. I know we've touched on it before, but I feel like it's really, really shown in your game this year.
2: Yeah, obviously that was a big thing. You know, I kind of didn't take anything. I didn't take the weight room serious at all my junior or sophomore year going into junior year. And then once I realized I could be really good, something in my head just flipped a switch. You know, I really realized that I had to work hard if I wanted to be a state championship winner. Because I feel like last year there was a lot of moments, even in the state championship game, where I just backed down. I didn't really face a challenge. So I feel like overall I just need to change my mindset and work on my body. And so far that showed. So hopefully these next 8 weeks, hopefully make a championship. Hopefully that'll show when it comes to that date too.
0: Last thing I got for you, man, just from my personal experience and just perspective, Owensboro Catholic is just a special place. I mean, they've welcomed me in with open arms. The thing, like the other night, I mean, me and my wife have been asking for prayers. I get up to the press box and there's a prayer card up there. I got cold chills right now talking about it. It really warms my heart up. It's a blessing to me. Talk about what this community and being able to play for this community has meant for you.
2: Yeah, I think this has been the best 4 years, funnest years of my life playing football, especially under Coach Morris. You know, he's a player's coach. You know, I feel like he makes the game fun. You know, there's also times where he can get onto you, but there's also times where he can be your best friend. But also, like, as a player, you want those moments. You don't want the coach just sitting back letting you do whatever, but you also want to have a little lenience. But I feel like Coach Morris is good at that. And then the community, you know, all the games, especially the Bull County game, once we're getting those big games, you look in the crowd, the fans is there. I feel like that gets a little adrenaline going in your body. So I feel like just the love that we get from the community, the team, the coaches, I feel like it's great. You know, it's been the best 4 years of my life, and I kind of don't want to leave it behind me because my senior year, I kind of get sad about it just thinking about it. But I feel like this has been the best 4 years of my life, for real.
0: You still got some time left. We're not going to wish it away. One game at a time. Like I said, it's a pleasure to get to call your games. And good luck to you the rest of the way, man.
2: I appreciate it.
0: Yes, sir. That's a great quarterback room here. Peyton Morris, Jermell Carruthers, wrapping up the Jason Morris Coaching Show. Thanks to everybody for coming out tonight. Big thanks to everybody here at Old Hickory, as always, for taking care of us. We'll be back here next week to talk about these Hancock County results and getting ready for the next one here. The Jason Morris Coaching Show, 102.7 The Game.

0: fight like hell. And when you get too tired to fight, let somebody else fight for you. That's what you say to me, say to me,
1: 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This one's a fighter. Because of all the donations, mine is one of the lives that's been saved.
2: One, two, three, never give up.
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8: I'm Christine Lisi. You're listening to the Baseball Tonight postgame show. Game 2 of the NL Wild Card Series from San Diego. Pinch hitter Gavin Sheets, a 2-run blast. That's up the Padres' lead to 4-1 on the Cubs, bottom 4. San Diego advances to the NLDS with a victory tonight. The White Sox dream season continues. They defeated the Astros 7-3, completed the sweep, and won their first postseason series since beating Houston in the 2005 World Series. Chicago opens up the ALDS at Cleveland Saturday, 1:30 Eastern, ESPN Radio. An inning after his critical fielding mistake that the Braves capitalized on to take a 3-1 lead. Bryce Harper made up for it. Game-tying home run top of the eighth. Alec Bohm, go-ahead blast top 10. Phillies edge the Braves 4-3 and a wild card series game number 2. Our next broadcast, Game 3, Philadelphia at Atlanta tomorrow with the time to be determined. Coming up next, Game 2, NL Wild Card Series, Cubs-Padres in progress. For producer Ryan Matlack, technical director Josiah Howard, and associate producer Josh Barbara, I'm Christine Lisi. 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
20: Now that he's here, but unfortunately no longer with us.
21: It's very unfortunate.
20: You know what I mean?
21: But for me, he was such an amazing player. And look, we have all had seen many, many great people fall from grace. Mm-hmm. But I think he really learned his lesson. And I think how he came out on the other side, I think, is the thing that matters. And there is a cautionary tale there, but there's also a kind of raging bull, Wolf of Wall Street, kind of amazing, wildly entertaining, fun ride. And, you know, I just adore him. I think he was one of the greatest, obviously, ever.
20: That's in 27?
21: Yeah. Yeah, hopefully. Yeah, we've been working on it. It's like The Fighter and, you know, a couple of other movies that we've done the good ones take time, and to develop them, to get them right, they take time. And I just hope I'm still, you know, believable in playing him at that age, which is, you know, kind of toward the end of his career.
20: I think you'll pull it off. Yeah. I've got a bunch of questions for you about so many things that you've been awesome in so many pop culture, iconic pop culture moments that you've been involved in. I got questions for you. We have a segment called Celebrity True or False, where we run down your list of stuff that you've done to see what's true or not,
21: sure,
20: or what we've read. And we've got some great production value, including somebody you were in The Departed with. Hit it.
22: Celebrity True or False.
23: You can't handle the truth.
20: I think that voice sounds familiar to you right there, right? Pretty much.
21: My guy.
20: Okay, great. We'll get to that in a second. First up, true or false, Mark Wahlberg, the first Boogie Nights prosthetic was way too long and had to be shortened, and you've kept the second one at home and you still own it. Correct?
21: I think the only one that I actually tried, fitted, wore, there was one that just kind of came up and hit me in the head. And that was not the kind of, you know, have the one.
20: The one.
21: Yes.
20: So it, but I guess
21: the one that I wore in the film.
20: The one you wore in the film, yeah, which is not the original one, is what you're saying.
21: Alan, ask Howard. These gentlemen were actually putting it on me.
20: Okay. Is that
21: brave
20: right?
21: Brave man.
20: I had no idea. Oh, royalty was here. My goodness. Wow. I imagine, Alan, is that what you said?
21: Yeah.
20: Oh, yeah. I imagine Alan's got a very deft touch.
21: We're working with Roger Corman days. So.
20: Okay. Wow. I had no idea. But I guess, if you will, this was a two-part question, but you still have the other one.
21: I do.
20: Do you ever bring it out at all?
21: I don't. I moved it once when I moved it. It was like, you know, it's like a Homie the Clown thing. You just start bob him over the head with it. You wanted to get crazy, but I think those days are past us.
24: Don't play that.
20: What a movie, man. I got a second one for you from this film. True or false? We had Thomas Jane on. He was kind of talking about this, so now we can follow up here.
21: Love Thomas.
20: Paul Thomas Anderson told the kid in the firecracker scene to light them whenever he wanted, so you and the rest of the actors didn't know when they would explode.
21: Yeah, he was just randomly lighting them off for 4 days.
20: Four days?
21: We were in that scene. I think it was up to 4 days.
20: With Alfred Molina and you and Thomas Jane?
21: Yeah.
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2: 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Huge Thursday night matchup. You know who won't play tonight for the Steelers? Someone that had a back injury, but now he's not on the team. Michelle Smallman, speaking of back injuries, our injury report.
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2: So Joey Porter Jr. would have been in the conversation here today about not playing tonight against the Browns because of the fact that he would have been injured. Well, now he's on the Cowboys because he got traded to Dallas. And is he still injured? Or
3: it'll be interesting to see how quickly he heals.
2: Yeah, how does that work? Interesting. But tonight is really juicy. 2-1, 2-1. Schedule in both of their favors after this game. Mm-hmm. One of them, more likely than not, assuming not a tie, will go to 3-1. Let's take the less likely of the two. If the Browns go to 3-1, how seriously are we taking this team? Just to point emphasis on the schedule part of it. At the Jets, at the Titans in two of the next 3 weeks. I believe they're the Ravens in between. Okay. So is it on the board if they win tonight? They're 5-2?
4: Well, I mean, certainly can't dismiss it, right? I mean, if there's a situation where they can find a way to win the next couple of games, they're a 4-1 team going into that Ravens game. I mean, listen, I didn't think that the Browns were capable of having a winning record through the first three games of the season. I just didn't. You had two division winners in there in the Jacksonville Jaguars and the Carolina Panthers, and in between that you had the Bucs, who just paid their quarterback north of $50 million a year. Like, a team that had expectations coming into this season. So the fact that they're sitting here 2-1 and it's with Deshaun Watson, I'm not going to be dismissive of this Browns team. There's something going on with this squad, and I think it has a lot to do with the first and second year players that don't know any better in terms of what the history and the dysfunction of the Cleveland Browns has been. So I will say that this is a team where the naivety of the young players is actually working in their favor, and the experience, dare I say, of the quarterback has been more of an asset than his diminished ability being a liability.
3: That is fascinating, what you just said. Because you're right. New coach comes in, blank slate. You've got a lot of young players, malleable, who might not have that residue of losing that has been attached to so many of these Cleveland Browns teams. Mm-hmm. But the main crux of it all is the quarterback. He is the reason in recent years in that contract, his inability to stay on the field healthy or stay on the field because of suspension.
4: His poor play. Yep.
3: And that contract has been what has hamstrung them. That's the thing you point to as the reason for their lack of success. So it's very fascinating that we're talking about this group not having that, yet the person that we're pointing to as part of the reason why they've won these past two games, and Deshaun Watson, is actually the reason why they shouldn't have success. It's a very interesting juxtaposition there.
2: Which quarterback playing tonight do you have more faith in the rest of the season will have a better season, Watson or Rodgers?
3: Rodgers.
4: I don't know, man. You're asking me which one of these quarterbacks I think is going to make it through the rest of the season.
2: Yeah.
4: And I'm having to bet on a guy that's 42 years old behind what has been described as an inconsistent offensive line, although they were better against the Bengals, versus the oft-injured Deshaun Watson, who hasn't played a full season since God knows when. It's an impossible choice, sir.
3: Which is why I go to the obviously more proven commodity. I default to Rodgers.
4: Which one?
3: Despite his age.
2: He's definitely more proven. I suppose he's right about that. In totality, I mean, it's not debatable, obviously. One's a first ballot Hall of Famer.
4: He's a more proven commodity, no question, but he's 42 years old.
2: Oh, I understand. This is what's so interesting about this matchup tonight. Both teams are 2-1. No one seems to think either team is particularly great, yet both teams have favorable schedules. They're led by quarterbacks that the moment they're close to a Super Bowl, whenever that is for both franchises, neither of these two guys will be close to being on the roster. There are young backups, Shador, Dylan Gabriel, if you want to go that route, Drew Aller, Will Howard, on both teams, that fans could make the argument, we're not that good, just put these guys in, what are we doing here? Yet you're both 2-1, and one of you is going to be 3-1 after tonight with a favorable schedule. This is
4: the winner of tonight's game is going to be in first place in the division. Going
2: right.
4: Into the
2: you could spin. Crazy. This is as positive and negative equally a spin about both of these teams as you could have in any matchup. It's so easy to say, yes, let's keep this going. And so easy, same team, to say, what are we doing? We're not that good. Just stop with this charade. I'm into this game for that exact reason. I don't know what the hell to expect.
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10: Reporting for Cromwell Media News, I'm Rob Nichols. Kentucky voters looking to vote in the upcoming election are running out of time to register to vote. Many local races will be in the ballot. The most impactful race across Kentucky will be between Republican Andy Barr and Democrat Charles Booker, both running to fill Senator Mitch McConnell's seat. Last day to register to vote in the November 3rd election is October 5, which is next Monday. To register and to check your voter registration, visit sos.ky.gov. Communities across Kentucky are getting FEMA money to help make up for disasters in recent years. Governor Andy Beshear announced nearly $22 million in reimbursements yesterday. The funding is meant to help counties, cities, and utilities cover the costs associated with severe weather responses in 2019, 2021, 2025, and this year. A total of 18 counties are benefiting along with a handful of electrical, water, and sewer operations. Indiana Governor Mike Braun has renewed the state's gas tax suspension for another month. Braun also signed an order allowing farmers and timber harvesters to use off-road diesel in their trucks this year, with that fuel not subject to taxes. Indiana continues to have the lowest gas prices in the U.S. AAA says the current statewide average in Indiana is $3.83, while the national average is $4.43 a gallon. I'm Rob Nichols.
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14: Increasing clouds today, breezy and warm with a high of 92. Overnight, cloudy with a low of 67 and a 40% chance of rain late. Tomorrow, cloudy and cooler with a high of 71 and a 100% chance of rain. Tomorrow night, partly cloudy with a low of 54. And Saturday, partly cloudy with a high of 74. I'm meteorologist Arden Gregory with your 14 First Alert
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2: Increasing clouds today, breezy and warm with a high of 92. Overnight, cloudy with a low of 67 and a 40% chance of rain late. Tomorrow, cloudy and cooler with a high of 71 and a 100% chance of rain. Tomorrow night, partly cloudy with a low of 54. And Saturday, partly cloudy with a high of 74. I'm meteorologist Arden Gregory with your 14 First Alert forecast.
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5: Good day, everyone. It is the Leach Report. Welcome into the program. We are presented each day by Bobcat Enterprises. And coming up today, we will lead off with Christy Thomas from our UK Sports Network pregame show team. Talk about the trip down to South Carolina and the matchup with the Gamecocks on Saturday afternoon. The Goose, Jack Gibbons, will join us. Talk about Kentucky men's basketball. 2 weeks from today is the first exhibition game against Arkansas Little Rock and new coach Travis Ford. And then Justin Rowland from Cats Illustrated. And we'll delve a little deeper into that Kentucky-South Carolina matchup with Justin. That is the lineup today. Wildcat News of the Day presented by Giuseppe's of Lexington. Availability report. First one came out last night. Grant Grayton is still listed as out for Kentucky. That's not a surprise. DJ Miller, doubtful. He went out early in the game last week with what they described as a soft tissue injury. He's listed as doubtful on the availability report, so doesn't sound like there's a great chance that we will see him. The deep snapper, Cole Marzlak, also listed as doubtful. Probable is Jordan Castell, so must have some little issue going on there. Those are the only names that would be names on your depth chart that are listed on the availability report. For South Carolina, obviously Dylan Stewart, their defensive end, has been suspended, so he's out. Several other players listed out, but none of them showed up on the depth chart. And then, but one who did that's listed as questionable is Gabriel Brownlow-Dindy, a defensive end. So he is a bit of a question mark for this matchup on Saturday that could be played out on a wet field. Although, from what I heard yesterday, sounded like someone told me at the coach's show last night, I can't remember who, but that the forecast was looking better as far as rain in South Carolina on game day. If you're driving down there, you'll probably have to deal with some weather Friday, but on Saturday, it's supposed to move out, I'm told, earlier in the day. Actually, I've heard the same thing for here in central Kentucky for the opening of the Keeneland meet, that they're anticipating rain on Friday, but looking at a good chance that it might be done by around noontime on Saturday. So keep your fingers crossed for both venues for that, as far as not to have to deal with rainy weather. The latest version of Uncut is out. Another very well-done piece from the UK sports video team. Tell you behind the scenes on the South Alabama win. One thing that's interesting that you see in there, because I think the feeling is that coaches go in and just, as they say, peel the paint after a poor first half. You didn't see any of that from Will Stein. It was pretty level-headed reminder of what their pregame message was about starting fast and being, you know, focused on taking care of their business. And they didn't do that in the first half, but they still had a chance for basically a reset for the second half, which is what we saw when they came out and dominated. But I think I can't remember if it was halftime or post, it was postgame. He reminded them that a similar showing would get them beat when they got back into SEC play starting this week. So that's the challenge for the Wildcats.

0: chances to handle the recent prosperity, starting with that Texas A&M win, and take advantage of a big opportunity to get to 4-1 against a South Carolina team that is struggling with seven straight SEC losses. When we come back, we will connect with Christy Thomas and talk a little UK football. 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We'll be right back. Let's meet the biggest fan of Sissy Cakes.
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0: 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Bring on Christy Thomas. You hear Christy with Logan Stenberg and Ricky Lumpkin on our UK Sports Network pregame show coverage every Saturday. That'll be starting at 2 Eastern this Saturday. And you guys are making your road trip for the first time, right? To take the crew on the road for the pregame show?
6: It is the first time. We've actually done this a couple of times for bowl games in years past. Once upon a time, I worked with Freddie Maggard on the pregame show, and we went on the road for a bowl game there. And then when Jeremy Jarman and Dusty Bonner and I were doing the show, we took that on the road for a couple of bowl games. So as far as regular season goes and as far as this particular crew goes, yeah, it's a first. So we're all... I say it sounds like a great idea until I get into a vehicle for 6.5 hours with these two clowns, whether or not it's, we'll let you know come Saturday whether it was a good idea or not.
0: So you're going to kind of take fans along, so to speak, right, through social media?
6: Yeah, we'll try to. You know, we'll do our best. We'll see how well that goes. But yes, Jack Burford sponsors the Countdown to Kickoff show, so they're gracious enough to give us a vehicle to drive down there. So we're going to go pick that up today, and we'll show you what kind of vehicle we're in. We'll tell you about that. We'll show you the sights and sounds on the way down, and then we're going to try our best to find some UK fans to talk to you on Saturday and see what the tailgating situation is in Columbia, and cross our fingers that it doesn't rain. So that's the forecast is not great, but we'll do our best, and then of course we'll bring you the show. We'll be in the booth with you guys, which will be a ton of fun.
0: There is always a nice contingent of Kentucky fans there when the team gets off the bus for the catwalk. It's always lively there in Columbia. There's a fair number of Kentucky kids that go to school down there. So, yeah, I think you'll find plenty of people to talk to.
6: Yeah, it seems like, you know, we're kind of having fans reach out on social media and say, hey, we'll be down there. Tell me where you'll be. You know, I already know two friends of mine have kids that go to school down there. So we're talking about trying to find them as well, too. So, yeah, it's exciting. So they've been saying, though, you know, talking about rain in the forecast, and they said so far South Carolina has not had a normal home game, just with normal weather and normal things happening. It's been a weather situation every single time. So fingers crossed that we can maybe avoid some rain and have a decent game.
0: This is a big opportunity for the Wildcats that, you know, I think a lot of people probably reset expectations after the performance down at Texas A&M. And this is an opportunity to, you know, to get to 4-1 at after the first weekend in October would be massive, and then set up a tremendous week leading into the LSU game next Saturday.
6: I would say we've probably reset expectations more than once. I think we had some big expectations set going into the Alabama game, and that felt like a reset. It sort of felt like, okay, maybe we're not as far along as what we had hoped or where we had really want to be this early in the process here with Will Stein. So I think we hit the reset button after that game, and then I think we hit the reset button again after the Texas A&M game. And I think that what I was most impressed with from week two to week three were the adjustments that were made by this coaching staff. And so, you know, I said it was such a vast improvement. And I think what I find really impressive as well is this staff's ability to be able to get this team up in practice, ready to go in practice, and understanding that this Alabama game, you know, did not define us. Yes, it was a terrible second half, a game that, you know, got away from us really quickly, but they did such a great job of really keeping the psyche of this team in a place that made them believe they could go to Texas A&M and compete. And I don't think that's an easy thing to do. And I think that's something that we've seen, you hear over and over and over again, the energy that this staff brings in practice and what they bring to the film room and what they bring to their team meetings and all of that. I think for people who aren't there every single day seems evident more than ever, just because there's just no way you can get guys that ready and that prepared unless they're bringing some incredible energy and a belief that it can happen. So, yeah, I mean, I think the sky's the limit for this team in terms of what this staff is able to get them to do. And so, you know, see no reason why the Cats can't go down there and get a win and certainly be competitive.
0: You work with the guy who played in the offensive line in Logan Stenberg and in the defensive line in Ricky Lumpkin. And I think both of those groups have been a big part of the storyline for the success so far.
6: How fun that we can talk about the line of scrimmage being exactly where we want it to be this early, I think is incredible and just a testament to the players that they were able to get in this year. So, and I think honestly, that's a reset as well too, because I wondered after that Alabama game, especially with the offensive line in the second half, I thought, gosh, are they what we thought they were? And, you know, so I think those guys kind of had a reset as well, too. So I think the defensive line has been far more consistent from that perspective than the offensive line. But now to see them both playing so well at the same time, I think just really shows you, again, as a testament to these athletes and the fact that they're bought in.
0: It was good to see that Tavian Gadsden was not listed on the availability report in the defensive line, because he said that last week, but he's a very disruptive guy, and they're going to need to be able to contain Lenora Sellers, who's the kind of quarterback that they should be used to facing by now, that can hurt you with his legs as well as his arm.
6: It's exactly what our crew was texting. This is the very second that we saw that. It was good to see that Gadsden could potentially be back in there and playing, because I think, yeah, that's he's a guy that I think everybody, we were all pretty high on, and we knew could have a big season. And then to see that actually start to happen, and some of the plays that he's making, I mean, just, you know, he really elevated his game from last year to this year. So have to have him in there. I mean, this is, you know, a different situation and a different type of offense than what we faced so far this season. So, yeah, got to have a guy like that in there.
0: Talking with Christy Thomas, she'll be with Logan Stenberg and Ricky Lumpkin on our UK pregame show coverage on Saturday. They'll be down in Columbia, South Carolina for the matchup between the Wildcats and the Gamecocks. And 4:15 Eastern time, so that means 2 o'clock is the start, 2 o'clock Eastern for the pregame show. Who, Christy, has caught your eye in terms of being better than you expected they would be, either an individual or a position group?
6: Henry Boyer. I think there is, and he was actually talked about, Will Stein was asked about him this week at his press conference. And, you know, I think that's a guy everybody was really focused on, Willie Rodriguez, who is playing well and doing really good things. But I don't know that anybody really had Henry Boyer on their radar. And, you know, I remember going out and watching practice during fall camp, and I kept my eyes kept coming to, like, who is this guy? And I'm like, gosh, you know, he just looks the part. He looks great. Stein said, you know, that they knew during spring that he had great hands, really soft hands, but that is a guy that can also be competitive and can catch the ball in really tough situations, can get you yards after contact, that kind of thing. So I think I've just been pleasantly surprised in the tight end group as a whole, and that's not their fault. That's because they've not really been targeted that much in an offense the last several years. So number one, they're highly involved. They're the most involved receiving corps so far. And just to see Henry Boyer, really kind of a guy who could have been overshadowed by Willie Rodriguez, be doing so well and just kind of quietly doing it. You know, he's just going about his business and doing his thing. And, you know, Will Stein said, this is a guy that's going to play football for a long time. And, you know, I think that puts a little different perspective on it about, wow, how fortunate are Kentucky fans to have two really high-level tight ends playing at the same time.
0: And Skinner's a guy that he's from South Carolina, so this will be especially a big game for him. But Mikel Skinner, I think, played about 5 different positions, both sides of the ball in football. He was an outstanding basketball player on a state finalist team there. And, you know, they hand it to him sometimes. They've used him in different ways. They've found a way to take some of their reserve offensive linemen and put them into packages when they get extra big for short yardage or goal line. I like how they're creatively using a wide variety of personnel to kind of find just a way to get an edge somewhere.
6: I think that just reemphasizes exactly what they were saying. You know, when you say, what does a Will Stein offense look like? And it's multiple. And he has said that this is not a one size fits all. This is a, let's make adjustments and let's make in-game adjustments and figure out what we need to do based on what the defense is giving us. And so, you know, and like Mikel Skinner, that's a guy in baseball, that's what we call a utility player, right? Mm-hmm. A guy you can throw anywhere on the field, you can do anything you want to with, and he can answer that. So again, another luxury to have an athlete like that can do just about anything and can go just about anywhere, but also have the football IQ to do it, because not everybody can be thrown in different places and different positions with big expectations and deliver. And so I think that says a lot to me about what kind of football IQ that young man has in terms of being able to handle situations like that and being willing to take that on. So what's not to love?
0: Well, safe travels to you and the crew. Do you allow frequent stops, or are you pretty much really hardcore about that?
6: That's Logan. Logan, we've already said he'll have to stop a million times on the way down there. He's like a child. So that will be wild. But yes, fingers crossed. He's driving, apparently. That's what I'm told, anyways, that he's driving. So we'll see how long that lasts. And if he's driving, then we'll be, it may take us 8.5 hours to get down there.
0: Christy, thank you much. We'll see you down there Saturday.
6: Thanks for having me.
0: That is Christy Thomas joining us here on the Leach Report, presented by Bobcat Enterprises. 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
0: Thursday edition of the Leach Report. Back to the Bud Light Hotline to bring on the Goose, Jack Givens, as the Cats get set to open exhibition play 2 weeks from tomorrow, Goose, when they take on Arkansas Little Rock. So are they getting ready?
12: Well, they look like they're getting ready, Tom. Still a couple of lingering injuries that kind of affecting the team. It's good that Cam Williams looks as strong as he's looked, although he's not back working out, but walking around and shooting and doing stuff that he's doing. He looks really, really good, but still a couple lingering injuries. They do have enough to scrimmage, you know, so that's been fun to watch and very competitive, as you know, but I think they are getting ready.
0: It's a big opportunity here with the, in the time being, we don't know the extent of Jerome Morton's injury yet, but for the time being, he's out. So Mason Williams, who has created a lot of buzz for people that have seen a few practices along the way, he doesn't quite look like a freshman in terms of the body that he has. And what's your take on how you've seen him grow?
12: Well, he doesn't look like a freshman in the way he plays either. I mean, he plays with a presence about him that comes with experience. And I think, obviously, some of the situations that he's been in playing with and against.
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1: Second half of the Leach Report, presented by Bobcat Enterprises. The Goose, Jack Gibbons, on the Bud Light Hotline with us, talking about Kentucky men's basketball. Tomorrow night is Big Blue Madness. That started a little bit after you finished up, Goose. I think it was somewhere in the early 80s, right? When it was Midnight Madness?
2: Yes. Yeah, it was a big deal, man. I'm talking about a really, really big deal back when it first got started. I mean, we had some great teams at Kentucky during that stretch. If you remember, some really good basketball being played, exciting players. So the fans really looked forward to it. I'm kind of sorry we missed it. Although I think we would practice at midnight, but it didn't get the fanfare that it did.
1: Once they
2: started to publicize it, we'd be in the gym on the 15th, usually October 15th. We'd be in there, and we wouldn't do a full workout, but we'd have a workout shooting, that kind of stuff. And then we'd come back later that day, and we'd have a really intense workout. So we did that some, but we didn't do it on the scale that it started to be, and certainly now it's something fans look forward to as well.
1: Coach Hall was way ahead of his time in terms of just recognizing ways to, even as well known as the Kentucky program was, to be able to market it and connect with fans. And so that's interesting. I don't think I'd heard that before, that you guys actually did do a little something, because you couldn't start until October 15th, but at 12:01 it was October 15th. And I think Maryland maybe did the first one, but Joe, I guess, saw that looks like a great idea, and then just take it and make it better. And so many things that that were done with Kentucky basketball with Joe that he didn't get enough credit for, being the innovative thinker that he was. And the way you guys worked out and trained, that was uncommon at the time.
2: Yeah, he was so much better than people gave him credit for. Probably because he was in the shadow of Coach Rupp, and but if you look at what he did, and then you check that against other coaches who have followed quote unquote legend as a coach, I mean, his record speaks for itself. I mean, that has to be better than just about anybody else you want to stack him up against. We won, we did it, and we put new stuff into the game that became part of everyday life for so many programs around the country, including what you just talked about, our training, lifting weights, running, all the stuff we did that basketball players until that time were not supposed to do, because it would affect them, how they play and their fluidity, how they moved on the floor, all of that kind of stuff. But in addition to that, he won, he just never got the credit. That's why I want to get him recognized in the College Hall of Fame as one of the best coaches ever to coach the game.
1: Absolutely. He is deserving of any recognition that could come his way. Back to the current Cats. Media Day was Monday, and Coach Pope talked about how he and Malachi were just clashing a little bit at the start of the summer. Excuse me, Malachi coming back from going through the draft process and getting pretty close, apparently, to staying in the NBA. And then Malachi said it was a meeting that he had with his brother, Coach Pope, and then he and his brother talked. And it sounds like his brother's a great counselor for him, and it's nice to have that kind of person you can completely trust that you can lean on.
2: Yeah, Michael's a super, super nice guy. He's nice enough to get involved with Team Goose on a on a small basis, where as director player, kind of player personnel type person. So, you know, I have a lot of respect for Michael. But the thing that Malachi really needed to hear and needed to know that Mark was not going to settle for anything less. I mean, this is a huge year for him, potentially. He needs, and he has to take, not a baby step, but he has to take a big step in becoming the player that we all know, even more than he knows, but we all know he can be. And, you know, what he did last year for him, not only for the team, but for him and his progress and his growth, what he did last year is just not going to be enough. I mean, that doesn't mean he has to come out and average 20 points and 15 rebounds, that kind of stuff. But he certainly have to have some games where he gets 20 and 15. And the only way he's going to do that is to really play all-out basketball in every phase of the game, not just offense, but defense, rebounding, everything we're going to need him to do. This is going to be a really big opportunity for Malachi to work his way into the top five, top 10 player pick next year into the draft. So that's why he came back. And it's not going to just happen because his name is Malachi Moreno. It has to happen because he makes it happen. And both Michael and Mark Pope made sure he understood that. And for Mark Pope, man, you just can't take what you got last year. You got to get more.
1: Absolutely. And Malachi handles the ball so well. Great, excellent passer. We saw that in last season in flashes. I think I would expect we'll see a lot more of it this year. Could he have a little bit of what Amari did in year one in terms of, you know, if needed against pressure, could help, you know, bring the ball up the floor or something like that?
2: Well, I don't know that we will see him bringing the ball up the floor. You know, he won't necessarily be totally Amari, but once you get into the half court, I can see him being the facilitator and the passer that Amari was. You know, the difference that he could bring is that every now and then he'll pull up and he'll shoot the three-point shot. He's not going to have a steady diet of that, but he can pull up and shoot the three, which as teams see more and more of that now from the half court, from the top of the key, with Kentucky spreads their offense, he will be able now to put the ball on the floor after a pump fake, get to the basket, and then dish out one way or the other to find people. He's certainly capable of doing that, and we're seeing more and more of that in practice every day.
1: Goose, appreciate the time as always. Are you going to Madness?
2: Oh, yeah. I'll be at Madness. My grandson and his buddies won't let Madness come without them being next to me and getting down there and mingling with the players. So, I'll be at Madness for sure with my grandson, Jalen, and a few of his buddies. And, Tom, if you don't mind, I'd like to also say happy early anniversary to my wife, Linda. We're doing that Sunday. Our anniversary is Sunday, October 5th. She's put up with me for 41 years now. So actually a few more than that, because we dated for about 3-4 years. So she's put up with me for a long time. She definitely deserves the prize on the top shelf at the state fair, man, up there where nobody ever gets that big one. She deserves that one because of putting up with me. And guess what? We're having dinner, man. We're going to Giuseppe's.
1: Oh, for good
2: dinner.
1: Man.
2: We'll be there. Yeah, we'll be there Sunday night. So looking forward to, I'd like to say another 41 years, but I know that it's not going to happen. But as long 40, as the good Lord gives us.
1: 41 is a good number for you, though.
2: Yes, it is. I like 41. You know, we have some history.
1: Yeah, there you go. Well, congrats. Thanks. To you and Linda. Congrats to you on being smart enough to get married to a nice Paris girl, Paris, Kentucky.
2: Yes, yes. That was a plus for sure.
1: Goose, thank you much.
2: Thanks, Tom.
1: We'll get to a quick break. Come right back with Justin Rowland. 17 away from the top of the hour. It is the Leafs Report Radio Network. And we'll
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7: 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Ryan Ratke and Ross Tucker have the call on Thursday Night Football.
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1: Thursday edition of the Lynch Report. We welcome Justin Rowland to the program from On3 Sports and CassIllustrated.com. And Justin, this is a huge opportunity game for the Wildcats on Saturday to get to 4-1 on the first weekend in October. Would be, I think, certainly unexpected for most that maybe were certainly outside the BBN that looked at Kentucky this season.
12: Yeah. I mean, this is kind of like the rubber match in conference play. If you feel like the Alabama game showed they could be competitive but didn't quite have enough depth, and then we're still looking for information, for data points, and they go to Texas A&M and they really blow them out. But Texas A&M has been very up and down, so again, we're still looking for data points. And if you think Kentucky is a good team, a middle-of-the-pack SEC team trending in the right direction, then they should be able to go on the business and go on the road and take care of business against a South Carolina team that's given up like 45 points a game in SEC play. Of course, it's not that simple because there's a lot of parity now. But if they take care of this game, you can pretty confidently say it's a legit middle of the pack SEC team. I feel like
1: South Carolina has defended the run pretty well, fourth in the league, giving up 95 yards a game. But maybe some of that's because they've struggled against the pass. They've allowed 10 touchdown passes, 221 yards a game through the air. When you look at the tape of the Gamecocks matching up with Kentucky's offense, what do you think Kentucky would have a chance to exploit?
12: A lot of big plays, and they've given up all kinds of big plays. Like, they've given up long throws when they've had three guys deep in zone coverage. and still just miscommunication to the point where a lot of their media is suggesting they might have to look at personnel changes on the back end of the defense. And I guess in the last game, it was more the safeties and the nickels having blown coverage assignments than the starting cornerbacks. But they've given up separation. They've had bad communication errors. They've just gotten beat in one-on-one matchups. And it's more the pass defense. That's right. Alabama could have rushed for a lot more, but they didn't really have to run. So I think Kentucky's offense statistically has a pretty clear advantage against the South Carolina defense, as long as they protect. You know, protection is tough week to week. It's unpredictable. And Minshew has been much better when he's clean than when he hasn't been.
1: And the offensive line ranked, I think it was CBS Sports had them in the summer, the number three offensive line in the country. I think that turned a lot of heads around here. And after Alabama, maybe there were a few questions, but the last couple of weeks, particularly the performance down at A&M, given the caliber of the competition, is underscore, and you see some of these, you know, ratings that are coming out for offensive linemen around the country in various platforms. They're getting a lot of love right now.
12: Yeah, individually, like Pro Football Focus rates pretty much all of their 6'5", 6'6" linemen that they play as pretty elite pass protectors this year, more so in pass protection than in run blocking. But really good across the board. Lance Hurd getting a lot of talk on NFL draft boards. Colton Price has been solid. Tegra, the question coming in was pass protection, and I think he's had pretty much his best stretch of pass protection of his entire career. And one thing I will say is that South Carolina's offensive line looks pretty good, too. I mean, when I watched them on tape, the big question last year, they couldn't block, they couldn't run, they couldn't protect. A lot of problems up front. And I do think that Beamer improved that offensive line. That will be a challenge because they really get out in space and get ahead of the play and block on the perimeter well, and it's a pretty athletic group. So a lot of good line play on Saturday.
1: Yeah, I think if you look at the rushing numbers, if this could be one of those games. The UK-U of L series was like this for a long time. Whoever won the rushing yards battle
12: right.
1: in the game.
12: Right.
1: Kind of feels like this could be that kind of game because I look at Kentucky in this four-game losing streak. They've averaged 123 yards a game on the ground. Now, some of that is sack yards factored in where Dylan Stewart and company wreaked havoc in the past 2 years and put a lot of negative plays on Kentucky. But still, that comes down to offensive line play either way.
12: Yeah, that's right. Even when South Carolina's been down recently, they've had some really, really good individual talents because they do recruit at a high level. And this year with Stewart out, that's gonna be a big factor. The fact that Sellers has been so inconsistent and the receivers that should have been a strength this year have been really up and down is tough. But it's a tough assignment. The reason South Carolina's a favorite is they've been a really good run the ball team. You know, they ran all over the first two opponents they faced, and they've averaged 175 yards on the ground against two quality SEC opponents. And I mean, you rush for over 200 yards on the ground at Alabama. When we saw that Alabama defense against Kentucky, I'm not surprised that it's still a line that suggests it might be a small upset if they win.
1: And then they've got the guy on the outside, Nick Harbor. 6'5", and just NFL prospect off measurables alone because 6'5", and sub 4.4 speed, right?
12: Yeah, absolutely. And but you were right. Like the method for Stoops in the last era was to kind of run the ball, get a small lead, maybe a 7-0 lead, a 10-0 lead, and then you've just kind of got your foot on their throat for the rest of the game, and you're keeping their offense off balance and out of rhythm by having a 30-yard drive here, a 4-minute drive there. And that was the method. And it's been fun to see how games play out differently in the Will Stein era, where they just don't take their foot off the gas, and they're still trying to hit you. But I think they're going to have to win the run game to feel good about Saturday.
1: Yeah, it's an interesting situation for South Carolina because their coach is under fire. Their team has lost 7 straight league games, and they always draw a big crowd there. So, Kentucky will get their best effort, I think, certainly at the start. But, you know, how will they respond to adversity? Talk about South Carolina because a lot of people, their people there around their program are down on them right now, certainly.
12: That's right. Yeah, a lot of it's going to come to player leadership, who steps up. They were a very disappointing 4-8 last year, kind of like a Kentucky disappointing a couple of years ago where you thought it was going one direction and then the wind just gets knocked out of your sails. And then to reinforce that with 0-2 in the SEC, after Beamer had promised last November that South Carolina would kind of be in the conversation for the playoff this year. And that was a strong statement. I respect him for having that kind of confidence, but that's also the kind of comment that's going to be tough to run from when people are not happy with you. So this is a huge game for them, probably not unlike a game for Stoops back in 2016 that he really needed to have the second half of his era. And so they're going to come out, and you got to expect they're going to play with their hair on fire.
1: What do you see in tape of Sellers, who was so highly thought of a couple of seasons ago and hasn't not really built on that?
12: He still makes some great throws that are just like, wow. He put this on a laser 25 yards downfield between guys. But the consistency, kind of like with Marcel Reed, has not been there. And so that's a guy that you just feel like if we can make him beat us, if we can make this game about Lenore Sellers consistently making 5, 7, 12-yard throws from the pocket, that's what our best chance is going to be. And so I'm sure the game plan will account for that.
1: You can read Justin's coverage and his team and the analysis that he and Jeff Drummond team up on all at CatsIllustrated.com and the On3 Sports Network. Thank you, Justin.
12: Thanks a lot, Tom.
1: Follow at Roland Rivals on X. We'll be right back to close out this edition of the Leach Report. 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
1: 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This day in Wildcat history, 1977, Kentucky went up to Penn State and beat the Nittany Lions in State College 24-20. They fell behind 10-0, but Dallin Sowens picked off a pass, returned it for a touchdown, and that got Kentucky rolling to the comeback win and a second straight victory over Joe Paterno's squad. 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Put some hustle in your shuffle. Guy who had a lot of hustle was Otto Petty. Rest in peace to a former Kentucky high school basketball star. He was the 5'7 point guard alongside Ronnie King on a great Louisville Central team that won the 1969 state tournament. First all-black school to win the title. And the two of them went on to play for Hugh Durham at Florida State, went to the national championship game, and lost a close one to UCLA in 1972.
15: So
1: rest in peace to Louisville Central point guard Otto Petty. That will do it for us. We will see you tomorrow on the Leach Report.
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24: Welcome, everyone. It is Kentucky Sports Radio, Thursday, October the 1st. We are three-fourths of the way through 2026. That's unbelievable.
25: What isn't happened?
24: It? Does it feels like we just started?
25: It's third of the football season's behind us. It's so
24: I know
25: weird
24: that's
25: to me.
24: Even crazier. Third of the football season. You can give a shout on the Clark's Puppet Shop phone line 859-280-2287. A Vision Auto Glass text machine is 772-774-5254. And this edition sponsored by the TJ Smith Law Office. You call TJ, he'll make him pay. This is a big day. Like probably top five KSR prizes that we've given over the years. Number one was the trip to the Bahamas.
25: By far number one.
24: Number two was the trip to the Champions Classic.
25: Yeah, good one.
24: I mean, this has got a claim for number three. What were the other really good ones?
25: You're giving away, you know, some tickets to some games. Like, you won in New York one time. Couple tickets.
24: Yeah, but you had to get to New York.
25: You had to get to New York.
26: Did you guys give away tickets for the cruise that you did, or was that just like you had to buy
24: tickets? No, I don't think we gave away tickets for the cruise. You had to pay for those. I don't know why we never did that again. That was really dumb. Like, we were on a roll with that.
25: And there was a plan we were supposed to go to Ireland, you know.
24: Yeah, and I was on.

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3: We got him.
2: All right. What's your name on the phone?
4: Abby.
2: What's your name? Abby. How are you, Abby? Okay, Abby.
4: I'm doing good. How are you?
2: Doing great. All right, Abby. Are you ready to give away some tickets?
4: I am.
2: Okay, this is a big package. Includes front row tickets, go backstage, being filmed by UK. Where are you and where should people go?
4: Well, I am in Shelby Township at Markey's Kitchen and Bar. I'm the bartender there. We actually have our brand new cocktail menu, Halloween cocktail menu, coming out tomorrow. So bring your friends. Bring them in. It's going to be a party. Well,
2: they won't be there tomorrow at the Markey's cocktail. Is it what's it called? Markey's what?
4: Markey's Kitchen and Bar in Shelby
2: Markey's
4: Township.
2: Kitchen and Bar. What's the address?
4: Yeah. I can find that for you. It's on 23 Mile and Hayes.
2: Okay. She doesn't know the address.
3: That's okay. She's lively with energy.
5: You can find it on Google Maps.
4: I can find it.
3: You got to know Shelby County.
2: What?
6: What state are you in?
4: Michigan.
2: No! How did you not get someone in Michigan?
5: Oh, my God.
2: You got someone in Michigan!
3: Wait.
6: Marky, we're in Kentucky. I think there's been a misunderstanding.
2: You picked someone in Michigan. We're in Kentucky, Abby. I'm sorry.
3: We're in Kentucky.
4: It's okay.
6: But hey, that cocktail menu sounds awesome.
2: No, Abby, I'm sorry. He was supposed to get someone in Kentucky.
4: Oopsies. Hey,
2: all right,
4: that's okay.
2: Abby, I still, if I'm in Shelby Township in Michigan.
4: Okay.
2: I will come visit Marquise.
4: Thank God. I hope so.
6: This espresso martini on your Instagram looks delicious. I will get one.
4: I made that one myself.
6: It's beautiful.
4: I made that one myself. So
2: look at that. What are you close to? Where is Marquise Town? Where is Shelby Township?
4: It's like, where would it be?
2: You don't know where it is?
4: Warren. Kind of Detroit area.
2: Close to Detroit. Okay. All right.
4: Well, like north of Detroit.
6: All right. This is not our last interaction, Marky.
2: Right, we are going to come there at some point just to prove to Billy it's not in Kentucky, okay?
4: Perfect.
2: Thank you very much.
4: This is funny. Thank you, guys. Have a good one.
5: Oh, wow. Billy, you screwed up.
2: Billy, there were many ways I thought you could mess this up, but getting the wrong state.
3: Not even the wrong city, the wrong state.
2: The wrong state.
3: Were you going to call Russia
6: next? When she started talking, I heard that accent.
2: Wait a minute, you're going like, where you put northern. That seat, put that thing down.
5: Yeah, the accent, she said.
6: I was like, that doesn't sound like Shelby County.
5: She said Shelby Township.
3: First one was way too easy.
2: Put that, all right.
3: That's what you do, Billy, right?
2: Billy.
3: Where's your confidence at?
2: You walked out of here with such arrogance. Did he not, Mario? He walked out like, I got this.
5: That's what I do, Matt.
2: Matt, this is what I do. This is what I do. I just run contests.
6: Oh, that's beautiful.
2: And you picked a person in Michigan. How did you even go about this process?
3: I think I got distracted by how great their reviews were online.
2: What did you Google to find this place?
3: Best restaurants in Shelby County.
2: But you didn't think to add Kentucky. There's a lot of Shelby counties.
3: There could be Kentucky fans up there, too.
2: It would actually be kind of funny if we waited for someone to go there.
6: Somebody's on the way right now.
2: Wow. But I don't think they could get here by tomorrow, and UK asked that we get people in Kentucky.
5: Yeah, different counties, not different states.
3: Well, I'll go back to the drawing board.
2: I don't know if we can trust you to go back to the drawing board.
6: I wish I had a camera on all your faces when I said, what state are you in? It was kind of like the Hawkeyes thing where the whole room realized
2: it. Because I looked at the phone thing and it said Detroit, Michigan. And I was like, oh, wait a minute.
6: I think everyone at one time hit them.
2: Unbelievable.
5: Yeah.
2: What do you have to say for yourself?
3: I'm just going to go back at it. And
2: everybody in that locker room is unified, Drew.
3: Get back to work.
7: Get back to work.
2: We're going to get back to work.
7: Got to clean a few things up.
2: You are the Shane Beamer of this game.
7: I've got to give him another shot. Give him another shot.
2: I can't. I'm about to make you drive to Shelby County to make sure you
6: All right, Billy, for future reference, this is a Kentucky game.
2: I could not have asked for a better result than that. I could not have asked for Billy to make a bigger mistake than that one.
6: Ivan, if I may pat myself on the back, I like the what state are you in? And she's like, Michigan? Like, it's the perfect delivery on her end.
2: Perfect. Yeah. I was thinking to myself, you know, I know Shelby. I don't know.
7: Well, she said Marquee. Shelby Township. That's what threw me off.
2: That should have got. No one calls Shelbyville Shelby Township.
7: Nobody uses townships in Kentucky. We're all counties.
2: That's true. We don't use townships.
7: Yeah.
6: And she sounded like she was from Michigan.
2: That's great.
7: Beautiful.
2: That goes in the archives of best Billy moments of all time. All right, I'm going to open up the phones. This is not to win the tickets, okay? We're just taking calls. If you want to mock Billy, you can. 859-280-2287.
7: Beautiful. Absolutely beautiful moment. And you see the look on his face when she said Michigan. It just went white.
2: I bet his heart dropped.
7: Oh, yeah, it did.
3: He was so. He felt so good about himself after that first one.
2: He really did.
6: You know, Vince McMahon coming down the ramp.
2: He walked in here going, "No chance." That's what you got.
7: And you ask him if he's got one this second. He goes, "Yep, I got him." Like, he's very proud of himself. I got one.
2: Oh my goodness! One person writes, "That's room for dismissal right there." No, but it is so him.
6: I think we might have struck radio gold on that one.
2: Yep.
6: Thank you, Billy.
2: I like these games. You never know what's going to happen.
7: They're good because they always explode.
2: And we also still have four sets of tickets to sit there right on the row.
7: So if you're in Alabama, stand by. We may call you next.
2: You know, I bet if we had left it open, somebody would have gotten there before the end of the show.
7: You know somebody would have.
2: But then the problem is, and if there was enough notice on this, I probably would have just let it go and just had a person from Michigan. But the problem is with the event tomorrow.
7: Yes.
2: I'm not sure there are that many people that can just come from Detroit all the way to Lexington. Plus, it's a terrible weekend. Is Keeneland open?
6: Yeah.
2: It opens today?
6: It's today or tomorrow?
7: Tomorrow, I think.
2: Oh, it opens tomorrow. So there you go. Speaking of tomorrow, we are at Shady Rays. Depending on how this goes, maybe there might still be other tickets.
3: We'll see.
6: Whatever state you're in,
2: by the way, in Lexington,
7: okay. Kentucky,
2: in Lexington, at the summit, and the rain is supposed to hold off too. Yeah. For those of you that are worried, 859-280-2287. We'll take your calls. We'll be right back.
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2: 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A-Vision Auto Glass text machine is 772-774-5254. One person, Brad Lawrenceburg, says, I didn't think Billy could shoot a bigger air ball than he did in Media Madness.
3: Oh, that's mean.
0: Layup air ball, by the way.
3: I hit the backboard.
0: Layup air ball.
2: I think he did. I think you're right. I do think he did. It's great, though.
1: The internet's loving it.
2: The internet is loving it.
4: So get this. We have somebody that just called back. He said he's at the Marquise Bar.
2: Oh. No, he's not.
4: That's what he said.
2: Really?
4: Yeah.
2: Okay.
0: How can we prove it?
4: Well, all right, call wait back a minute. On the hotline, so I don't
2: all
4: know.
2: All right, let's do a vote. If this guy's actually at the Marquise Bar.
0: We got to give him a ticket.
2: Yeah, I'm going to make him put Abby on the phone.
0: Yes. Mm-hmm.
2: Okay. All right, let's put him on. Who's on there? What's his name?
4: He didn't say his name, but he just said.
2: What's your name? What's your name, sir?
4: Oh, he hung up.
2: Okay, so he fooled you. So now the pre-show's just bomb and lift.
4: No, I'm taking a call on a hotline.
2: No, I understand. He called the hotline, and that not everybody has that number.
4: Yeah.
2: Okay, sir, that might be that we can't have two hotlines at once. So hang up on him.
4: Yeah.
2: All right, sir, give us a minute. Let's do this one, and then you can call back. And if you're actually there, I'll tell you what. If you're actually there, I'm going to give you the tickets if you want to come tomorrow.
3: I think you got to.
1: Yeah.
2: I think
1: they're not all spoken for. There's nothing better than this.
2: If you're there, then I'm going to just wait. Wait, Shannon, and hang up. Answer after we do this call. All right. Okay. So you have another place in Shelby.
3: Shelby County, Kentucky.
2: Kentucky. Oh, we'll see.

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9: From the Cromwell Weather Center, I'm Jeff Daly. We've got a great day ahead, sunny and hot with a high of 93. Then tonight, a cloudy sky, a 30% chance for showers and thunderstorms after midnight, our overnight low near 70. The forecast for tomorrow night includes a 20% chance of rain with a low of 73. Saturday, sunny and 71. Sunday, mostly sunny and 74.
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0: was the epilogue in Rio, which is, okay, there's one play that the Ravens need, which is a big, huge chunk play to get a game-winning field goal with no time left. And everybody knew that in the two hemispheres the planet Earth has watching the game. And the Cowboys didn't stop. And also, you know, immediately tackled Zay Flowers. You know, I guess that's 20-20 hindsight. If you just let him run five more yards.
1: Yeah. Don't help him up.
2: He was kind of going down on his own. But yeah. Kitten Porter's great and all, but it doesn't address.
0: What doesn't it address?
2: We're getting beat up, man. We need some physicality. And the more you think about it, Brockman, I feel like we should have done everything to get Max on this team. Ooh. Based upon.
0: He's not available anymore. Not, you know,
2: we should have done, like, this offseason when the name was floating around where the Ravens gave him two, we should have gave him three. Well, obviously, now you can't get him. The Raiders are 3-0.
0: Well, his knee was clearly not, you know, 100.
2: I just don't think this addresses the bigger problems on the defense, but.
0: Okay.
2: Happy to have him, though.
0: Gotta. This is what you want. You want somebody who's like, we have a window now.
1: Yeah, Jerry's going for it.
0: And it could be part of it, they really believe in the roster, which I would. And part of it is he's 83. He wants one more for the case.
2: Again.
0: And you've got to like that out of your management. And it's basically looking at the locker room and saying, I know we're 1-2. But we believe that you have what it takes, and we're just going to keep adding. And I don't know if they're done. Who knows if they're done? Because they just made a big trade right now in week 3-4, and the trade deadline's not for another month.
3: This takes a nice chunk out of the pie.
0: Well, guess what? They got it done. And I think this is a terrific move. You got a young guy who's pissed, and the other team that he comes from once upon a time that drafted him and developed him said, we're done here because we don't believe you're worth what you're asking. And it's a similar tale that the Cowboys enjoyed last year with a story of 1,300 yards from the kid wide receiver the team was done with. Hey, Joey. Talk to George how things are around here and what you can do with an opportunity with the star on the side of your helmet. Makes sense. I dig it. Question is the DC up to the task? Is he up for it? Is he the right guy? Did you find the right guy? Did you go ahead and put this in the hands of a young up-and-coming coordinator who needs to for a clearly... use a phrase from the NFC East, pushing the chips to the center of the table, saying, this is it. We got it. We got Gotti, and we got it. And now the it is a bunch of young players. Some who have already established themselves, and some in the case of Joey Porter Jr. and Caleb Downs, a rookie, who, by the way, do you see that moment where he stood up?
2: Oh, yeah.
0: Derrick Henry in Rio. I mean, this kid is really good. You've got some very talented players, including my Wolverine, who I texted you on draft night, Jayshon Barm. He is flashing.
2: Yeah, he's looking like a dog. But again, we gave up 165 yards, 182 yards, and 192 yards rushing in three games.
0: That's
2: I'm not
0: right.
2: sure how much Porter is going to solve that problem. And I think as fans, that's the area that we want to see addressed because that's where we're getting killed.
0: I'd have to sit here, and if I'm the Cowboys, I'm like, we got Kenny Clark. We got Quinnen Williams. We just got to get these guys in their proper lanes and have some sort of discipline and understanding what the scheme is or having a coach it better. That appears to be what I'm hearing is the case. And what people from Wink Martindale to anybody else who's watching the film is saying what they're seeing. Here come the Houston Texans at 0-3. Ooh. Joey Porter Jr. added to the mix. Kind of dig it. And we'll see what the Steelers do without him.
1: Wow.
0: Because they're already 2-1 without him this year.
2: It's a huge game for these two.
1: Wild game.
0: Let us take a break. Still to come on this program, the baseball playoffs. We'll dive into that. In a sticky situation, last night in the Bronx, as well as one here where there's a diehard Dodger fan who's taken credit for the Yankees, who he's forsaken multiple times in this program. Yeah. We'll hit on that.
4: Don't know that guy.
2: Ridiculous.
0: We'll hit on that. Also, the pass interference call on Sunday Night Football looks like the NFL has put their thumb in the scale on whether it was right or wrong as a call.
2: Mm.
0: We'll hit that. 844-204-RICH, your phone calls. It's a higher register Thursday as well. Larry Fitzgerald when we come back.
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11: 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Both are 2-1 and coming off a win. 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Ryan Ratke and Ross Tucker have the call on Thursday Night Football.
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0: throughout October. So just straight up, just pick them. That helps raise money for breast cancer awareness. And they've raised more than $700,000 for the Larry Fitzgerald Foundation since 2019, with an additional goal of another $100,000 this October. So let's everybody help out this great cause. And it's great to see you. Always.
1: Great to see you too, Rich.
0: Honestly, like, I don't care who knows it. You truly are one of my favorites. And for me to be there, to see your weekend as up close as I was able to do, that Friday night jacket dinner where I was emceeing. And trust me, it's not my first rodeo to see somebody go through and take forever and a day, because...
1: Who was the longest, Rich? Who was the longest that you've ever met?
0: Oh, great question. You were up there, man.
1: No, Rich.
0: No, it's okay. No. But this is Bond. It's not...
1: Ray Lewis took way longer. I know Ray Lewis took
0: Now that
1: longer.
0: That's true. Ray did. Yeah. Well, it's because once Ray connected with Michael... it was on. Like, the two of them, we had to tell him and Irv to get a room. I might have actually said that from the microphone, actually. I might have been able to do that. Yeah, but Irv, this is my favorite part about this. We had a photograph of Irv watching Ray deliver his Hall of Fame speech, and his jaw was open. Not because of what Ray was saying, but because Ray came up with the idea of getting one of those microphones so he could stroll around the stage. And I think Irv was jealous that he didn't come up with that idea.
1: Yeah.
0: You know, I remember all of that. But Larry, you're the best. I'm so glad you had a great weekend. Enjoy watching Devin. And let's do this more often whenever you want. Okay,
1: yes, sir. Thank you, Rich. Hope you have a great rest of your week, my friend.
0: Right back at you. At Larry Fitzgerald on Instagram. And again, go to DraftKings.com/Pinkem, P-I-N-K-E-M. And there he is with his son, revealing his bust. Awesome stuff. The Fitzgerald family.
2: Cool. Big fan of Larry.
0: Why not?
3: Very cool.
0: How about that? Jeremiah Smith is Calvin Johnson.
2: That's absolute mutant. New that's fantasy. That's,
0: quote unquote, he's an absolute mutant.
2: That's the ultimate respect. Right.
0: Very much from Larry Fitzgerald.
2: Well, that to be compared to Megatron? And have be compared to Calvin Johnson and not have somebody go, oh, come on.
0: And I'm not soft selling the fact that Chris Carter was rankled still, right? The next day?
2: Of course.
0: Yeah. On Monday when he came on, we had him on to talk about that moment.
3: That's great.
0: That's the thing. Very prideful men in that bus gallery in the Pro Football Hall of Fame. All right. 844-204-RICH is the number to dial. We'll take your phone calls when we come back in hour number three of this program. We've got ourselves Mark Schlereth to talk some ball, Tom Curran on the latest on the Patriots coming up. Rich Eisen here. In my house, the best moments don't always happen when I'm sitting still. Maybe the game's in overtime, or my favorite podcast is getting to the good part, or the playlist just found its groove. That's what I like about Sonos. It's a whole home sound system that follows me from room to room, so I can stay with the moment as I move through the house. Sonos. Love the sound. 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
6: I'm Jeff Nelly on the Cromwell Ag Radio Network. At the Chicago Board of Trade today, we're reacting to the Department of Agriculture's grain stocks report, and it showed a greater supply of corn on hand than the trade was necessarily anticipating. The trade thought that we would see a 1.92 billion bushel figure, and instead it came in at 2.09. Last year, that was a 155 for corn carry, so the bottom line is that there's more bushels in the bin than the trade anticipated would be. For soybeans, the trade thought it would be 323 million bushels. Instead, it's 315. For wheat, last year was 2.13 billion, and now it's 1.84, and that was in line with trade guesses prior to the report. into the market today. We turn to commodities, and soybean oil and meal are both higher. Rice is lower. Cotton is higher. December live cattle, $2.22 up at $223.02. Feeder cattle, November, $3.72 higher, $334.62. Lean hogs in December down 17 cents at $69.52. December corn off 18 at $5.04 a bushel. March at $5.18 3/4, down 17 and a quarter. November soybeans up 2 at $12.99 1/2. The March up 3 1/4, $13.24 3/4. December wheat down 15 3/4, $6.77. I'm Jeff Nally.
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12: From the Cromwell Weather Center, I'm Jeff Nally. We've got a great day ahead, sunny and hot with a high of 93. Then tonight, a cloudy sky, a 30% chance for showers and thunderstorms after midnight. Our overnight low near 70. The forecast for tomorrow night includes a 20% chance of rain with a low of 73. Saturday, sunny and 71. Sunday, mostly sunny and 74.
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0: getting up and rising from the dead to find a way to get to a game three. You give a team life like that and give them momentum, it could really, really, really come back to haunt you, especially when the pressure to me is still on Atlanta, especially having home field advantage in this wild card series, and you had this team dead. You had that final nail in the coffin ready to go and hammer them away, and they let the two hammers, known as Schwarber and also Harper, give them life. I worry about that. Even though I don't care who wins, I want the show to win. I want your Braves to win because it's good for our show. As a Mets fan, I don't really give a you-know-what. But if you're Atlanta Braves, you let the Philadelphia Phillies have that kind of life once again, that's going to be problematic potentially if they are down early, if the Atlanta Braves are down like that in this game.
1: So we shall see. Tonight, 8 p.m.,
0: Game three.
1: We have Thursday Night Football. You have Major League Baseball playoffs. Yeah. I'm going to be on pins and needles, but I'm going to watch the game actually in my jersey. I'm going to be laying in a bit. Well, I'm probably going to be moving around the hotel room. I probably won't do much sitting.
0: You're going to be pacing like a panther.
1: I really am. Because I want this so bad for the city.
0: Yeah.
1: And for those guys as well, too.
0: And especially after what that city has gone through, a lot of heartbreak has gone on. Something's got to give tonight. The Atlanta Braves have lost six straight times in elimination games. The Phillies have lost three straight times in elimination games. So a curse will be broken tonight involving both of these
1: two. One side or the other.
0: Exactly. It's either going to be 6-1 or 3-1, one or the other in terms of winning that. But it's really good for baseball. You have two marquee teams with marquee players and marquee cities. I know the NFL is king. We also got an elimination game tonight where you got Caitlin Clark on one side for the Indiana Fever and Asia Wilson on the other side for the Las Vegas Aces. A lot of people going to be tuning into that game when that game happens about an hour after Major League Baseball and also the NFL gets started. It's a perfect storm. I'm hoping that the storm does not rain a lot of rain on you and your Braves and that city of Atlanta. And I'm speaking as a sympathetic Knicks fan. After what you guys went through earlier this year in an elimination game in your building, and the Knicks went on a 67-13 run to send you off into that Gone with the Wind night. I don't want that for you, Harry Douglas. You've gone through enough since that cold, hard Thursday in May. You don't need to go through any more.
1: I don't even remember that. You know why I don't remember that?
0: Why don't you remember it?
1: Because of how good the Yankees are playing right now.
0: Oh, see, that's why I don't even remember. I like the way you do a whole bait and switch. You're trying to get on the good side of Shannon Penn and E-Dog Eric Hanneman. I understand that you're feeling good for their team that beat the fool out of the Red Sox, 18-2 outscoring them in a two-game series. They threw 14 straight scoreless innings to start the series. Even Aaron Boone, their manager, the Yankees, said, I didn't expect this.
2: Yes. You know, as I said, kind of all year, but even going into this series, you know, that was a scary team to us, especially as well as they pitch. So for us to have the offensive outbreaks that we had here these last two nights and late, you know, credit to those guys. You know, that was, you know, very satisfying to play that well in these two games, and that's what it was. They played great.
0: HD, you felt so good about what you saw from the Bronx Bombers. You believe they can get all the way to the World Series?
1: No, I do. I believe they can win it all, too, because postseason baseball is all about pitching, in my opinion.
0: Mm-hmm.
1: And when I look at their three aces, you got Cam Schlittler, you have Max Fried, you have Garrett Cole. Those are three of the top dogs in Major League Baseball right now. And they can pitch with the best of them. But also that offense of the New York Yankees. And it wasn't too long ago we were talking about the Yankees not having that many home runs and Aaron Judge not being there. But yeah. I said, man, if you just put the ball in play, in those two games, those two wild card games, Freddie, they had 26 hits and scored 18 runs.
0: Mm.
1: Cody Bellinger, you know, outstanding. Ben Rice, outstanding. Luis Garcia Jr., outstanding. And everyone else, Jazz Chisholm, he was really good yesterday as well, too. So you have to respect the game and give credit where credit is actually due.
0: Right.
1: And as I'm looking at this baseball team, the New York Yankees, that is, will Aaron Judge come back? He will work his way back. But I believe they still have enough firepower, especially from a pitching perspective,
0: mm-hmm.
1: to not only make it to the World Series, but also win it all.
0: Well, one thing they have in their favor going into this series, you could say the same about Tampa Bay Rays and also about the Braves and Phillies. I love when playoff series happen or elimination games happen and two teams can't stand each other. The Braves don't like the Phillies. The Phillies don't like the Braves. It's going to be a tension convention tonight in Atlanta. I'm all for that. The Yankees and Tampa Bay, no one in that division likes each other. Mm-hmm. I don't care if it's Yankees, Red Sox, Orioles, Rays,
1: Blue Jays.
0: Absolutely. That is just five slices of hate going on the American League East, and I'm all for it. And both of those two teams really do not like each other. The Red Sox can't stand the Rays. The Yankees can't stand the Rays. Give me five games of that in the American League Divisional Series. Give me a wonderful Game 3 tonight in an elimination game involving the Braves and Phillies, because I know there's a whole bunch of hate, which makes for wonderful theater in an elimination game tonight. And when the series gets started between the Yankees and the Rays over the weekend.
1: And also for the Yankees, right? Like, it's that possibility that Aaron Judge could come back. Here's Aaron Judge after the game on if there's a possible way that he can play in the ALDS.
3: Hey, you were doing some live at-bats today. First game of the DS is until Saturday. How are you feeling? Do you think it's at all a possibility?
4: You know, Saturday's a long ways away, but I'm doing everything I can. Morning, night, during the game, everything to prepare myself to be ready to go. So, I want to be in there. So we'll see what happens.
0: We'll see.
1: Yes, we will.
0: You better not rush.
1: Well, and that's my thing. Like, you know, take your time. I believe because of now, it's going to be a juggernaut. They're not just going, hey, we're going to show up in Tampa. We're going to stump all over the Rays. Now, it's the reason why they won that division.
0: Mm-hmm.
1: So you're going to have to be on your A game across the board. From a pitching perspective, relief pitching, closing, hitting the baseball, also defending the Rays. They got some players over there now. Yes, they got some players. So you're going to have to bring your A game if you want to win this series. But, you know, for Aaron Judge, I wouldn't rush. I would make sure I'm healthy before I came back.
0: But if you're looking at that and your team's winning without you, and many people question, could you lead a team to the World Series being one of the two best players in baseball? That can't be easy sitting there if you're
1: Aaron
0: Judge.
1: No, it never is.
0: Can't be easy sitting there because you want to come back, but you don't want to re-aggravate something that could really sideline you going into next year. I would not want to be in the shoes of one of the most popular players, one of the best players in baseball, and his team scored 18 runs without him in two games versus the Red Sox. But Ben Wright and the boys in the Boogie Down Bronx, a.k.a. the New York Yankees, they were the power performance power players of the week, and the power performance players powered by Bloom Energy. Clean power that uses little water and keeps communities running. Bloom Energy, power America relies on. He is Harry Douglas, leading your prayers, Atlanta Braves fan. I'm Freddie Cole. My Mets don't want anybody to win tonight. It is the afternoon cool known as Freddie and Harry. Meanwhile, in Cowboysville, the Dallas Cowboys have a new defender. Why do I feel it's a so-what maneuver that the Cowboys got Joey Porter Jr. from the Pittsburgh Steelers? I'll explain that so-what next if you keep it here on ESPN Radio and the ESPN app.
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15: From the Cromwell Weather Center, I'm Jeff Daly. We've got a great day ahead, sunny and hot with a high of 93. Then tonight, a cloudy sky, a 30% chance for showers and thunderstorms after midnight, our overnight low near 70. The forecast for tomorrow night includes a 20% chance of rain with a low of 73. Saturday, sunny and 71. Sunday, mostly sunny and 74.
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0: I'm Sean Ryder. The baseball wildcard round wraps up tonight with one decisive game three. It's in Atlanta with the Braves facing the Phillies, who send Aaron Nola to the mound. Braves are using lefty Ray Kerr as an opener. It's on ESPN Radio and the app with coverage starting at 7:30 Eastern. The Diamondbacks are bringing back manager Torey Lovullo for next season. It will be his 11th with Arizona. It's a two-year deal. Thursday night football is in Cleveland with the Browns hosting the Steelers. Both teams are 2-1. The Browns quarterback Deshaun Watson is looking forward to the matchup.
19: We're super excited. You know, we just, you know, ultimately, you know, as a locker room, we just stay locked in, make sure we got our craft and everything that, you know, our game plan is, so we can go out there and execute at a high level. You know, we're playing a very tough opponent, experienced opponent, and we got to make sure that we have all our things locked in going into that game.
0: Pittsburgh has traded corner Joey Porter Jr. to Dallas for a sixth-round pick next year and a second-rounder in 2028. Saints running back Travis Etienne, formerly Etienne, has been placed on IR with a hamstring injury. He will miss at least the next four games for New Orleans.
20: It's Evan Cohen. Coming up Friday, we'll get you ready for week four in the NFL. Plus, look ahead to a huge QB matchup in the SEC as Kamario Taylor and Keelan Russell face off in a top 20 matchup. 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
1: What's up, man?
0: Oh, I'm nervous already. It's playoff baseball night.
1: I was going to say.
2: Phillies are an elimination
1: game. They should have left it at one. We'll leave it because I got that part of the Van Atten. But you were hoping they leave it at one where you're kind of distracted at work. Now you've had all night long to get ready for this game.
0: Whatever can stress me out more than anything, that's the way it's going to go down. We got a good show lined up. We got a Van Atten to LA 5. We're going to talk a little college football against the spread, a little NFL against the spread. Also, I have a pretty cool UK topic
1: that I'm
0: 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Catholic and Hancock will have one on each station, the Bridge for the Aces, WBIO for the Hornets. Vic will make the trip down for the Apollo fans that can't make it to Graves. 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That's a big game tomorrow night, and we'll talk about that at length to open tomorrow's show. Jalen will be down at Fort Knox for the McLean County fans that can't make it down there. On the base, he'll have that on the Cromwell Media YouTube page as well, or audio on 97X. And then our Southern Indiana game will be South Ridge at Tell City. Should be a great one.
1: Should be a good one.
0: It's one of the best games on the schedule tomorrow night. But we got our Green River Area Federal Credit Union guests of the game in the house. This is old hat right here, man. We got Corey Wilford in the house. How you doing, man?
3: Good. Going on?
0: It's a Thursday, so it's like I'm taking this all the way. It's Throwback Thursday,
3: okay.
0: Thoroughbred Thursday, and now we got Corey Wilford in the house, man. I've just seen this guy hit like Tracy McGrady at the Sports Center. I always tell that story because it really is one of the craziest sports that I've ever seen in sports in person before.
3: It was crazy.
0: I mean, it really was a Tracy McGrady situation, wasn't it? You hit three threes like in 30 seconds or something like that?
1: Like, I think it was like 21 seconds.
0: I think it was.
1: Something like
3: it was crazy.
1: We
3: got to get in touch with Coach Anderson.
0: Yeah.
3: I know he knows it to a T.
0: I still communicate with Coach. He still texts me all the time, man. Big fan of Coach Anderson.
3: Absolutely.
0: Also a big fan of yours, man. And you took your career from, you know, the Thoroughbreds career. And, of course, you're a great high school player here. And just a tremendous career. But now you're giving back to the community, and you have been for a while. Anybody that knows basketball training in the area, you're pretty much the name, right? And, man, I think that's pretty awesome, man, giving back to the community.
3: It is. I appreciate it, man. I didn't expect it to get like this, you know, but here we are, man. Jonathan Moss is a freshman in college. I can remember the very first league we started with. He was a sixth grader. I played him in the ninth grade division, and now he's a freshman in college, man.
1: He's just getting old.
3: It's crazy. That's what
1: blinking your mind.
0: Man.
1: Exactly. Hey, blinking your mind.
0: I've covered kids now that are having kids.
1: Exactly.
0: Are married and have kids. Like, that's it's just crazy. But
3: it's crazy.
0: Time goes by, man. But you know, you got a new new little thing cooking here, right?
3: Got a new thing cooking.
0: Got a little junior grind session, 3-on-3 league firing up. Yep. Talk about that a little bit, man.
3: Yeah, man. So basically what it is, it's a development league. You know, originally we wanted to design it for the middle school kids that didn't make their middle school teams to give them opportunity to still play. You know, but we was talking and we went ahead and, you know, offered it for third, fourth, and fifth graders as well. So, you know, it's based on just trying to develop the kids, giving them an opportunity to play for the kids that's maybe behind or, you know, maybe need a little extra game rep. So we decided to do 3v3. We did 5v5 in the past. I know we took about two years off of doing this specific league, but, you know, we decided to bring it back this year.
1: You know, one thing I've always fascinated, because back when, you know, I'm old enough, back when I was in school, probably even back when you're in school, you know, most your schools and most your leagues had, like, you know, when I was coming through Owensboro, they had two middle school teams. They had, you know, we had a freshman basketball team. We had a sophomore basketball team. We had a JV team. So you had all, and now because of budget restraints and things of that nature, coaches and everything else, like, most of these schools just have one middle school. And I mean, if you were good enough to know at, you know, 6 years old who's going to be the best at 18, you'd be working for the Celtics or
3: Absolutely.
1: Something. I mean, I think we've lost some players, and it's a great catch-all for people that maybe get passed up that, you know, that they stop playing. Now when you get cut from middle school, most kind of stop trying to go back out. Absolutely. And there's just so many players that get lost in the shuffle.
3: It is, man. And I'm thinking of a player right now, kid, Clark Powers. I'm not sure if he's a sophomore or a junior right now, but, you know, in middle school, he didn't make the basketball team. He came and played with us in the development league. Tyler Brown's trained with him for a long time. And, you know, he went out and made the team, you know, for the past 2 years at the high school. So, you know, looking back on stories like that, you know, it makes you smile and it makes you, you know, really think you're doing it for the right reasons, for sure.
0: No doubt. I mean, like Michael Jordan will get, you know, quit playing ball because he got cut one time.
1: Freshman.
0: You know, but what would happen? That'd be a crazy alternate universe, wouldn't it?
1: You know, listen, I mean, you know it's got to be bad that you're the freshman coach. I mean, he took that with him all the way because he made sure that, you know, he yelled at him at his Hall of Fame speech.
0: Of course.
1: Like that had you had to feel about that tall if you were still around at that time. Like, I cut the greatest player to ever walk the planet.
0: Yeah. Yeah, man. And look what happened. You know, so just because you get cut, man, it ain't the end of the story. That's for sure. But you talk about this league, it's 5 weeks long, right? Boys and girls.
3: Boys and girls.
0: Yeah. And like you said, experience and building confidence. I think confidence is the key. Especially in the youth, right? It's just getting that confidence in yourself. I know that was a big thing that plagued me. Not the fact that I didn't have any skills was really my number one.
1: That was number one
0: problem.
1: Yeah.
0: But the confidence thing was really a thing. I mean, you know, it's kind of daunting for some of these kids. I mean, you just start off at the middle school level to get it early with you guys and kind of get that experience in. It's a good place to learn.
3: I mean, and we encourage them to go out there and mess up. You know, in a basketball game, 9 times out of 10, unless you're the pros, you're going to miss more shots than you make. You know, so.
1: It's a league for you, Steve. Mess up. Yeah, exactly. You'd be a star in that league.
0: I might come off the bench in this 3 to 8.
3: Right? Yeah. But no, man, we're just trying to build that confidence up, man. Give them game reps. You guys know just as well as I do. In a 5-on-5, sometimes you can kind of get lost in the sauce. You know, with 3-on-3, you can't hide. You're forced to make plays. So we're just trying to expedite that process with them and, you know, get that confidence up.
0: Yeah, it's guaranteed 9 games, single elimination playoff. It's at the Boys and Girls Club. Starts November the 8th, runs through around mid-December. It's $90 a player. That includes your jersey. Yep. Sign-up deadline is tentatively October 17th, so it's coming up. You know, if you're listening and you want to get – I hear this all the time. I get asked the question all the time. Like, where would be a good place for my kid to play basketball? And, you know, they're kind of limited, really.
3: It is. But, I mean, we're trying to, you know, give them as many opportunities as possible. So for the ones that's looking or, you know, looking to play some extra basketball, we're here for you for sure.
0: Yeah, we'll keep promoting this throughout all the way up to the 17th. You can register at grindsession.leagueapps.com.
1: I saw some social media posts they put out from the junior grind session today, I guess.
0: The grind session is blowed up, man.
3: It's so crazy. I knew nothing about the grind session all the way up until the time they came, the first time, whenever they played at the Sports Center, and I'm on Instagram, Facebook, and I see all these kids that was in my league, and I see these 4-5-star athletes at the Sports Center, and I was just like, who is the grind session? So
0: it's an event. We went down there, me and Dave, and Caleb was there. I mean, just like you look up and the Sports Center's full. I mean, and you got kids coming in that are high-level recruits. You're going to see these kids playing high-level college basketball, and I'm pretty sure it's coming back again.
3: Absolutely.
0: Yeah, circling back again this year.
3: It is. So, I mean, we're definitely going to make it a big event. You know, like I said, it's a blessing me being involved, but with that, I'm going to try my best to make sure that they – Sports Center's packed out.
0: So now they've recruited you in to be the local ambassador for the grind session. Is that how it is?
3: Well, no. So actually, I'm the director of junior grind session.
0: Okay.
3: So, I mean, with that, you know, I help out with the grind session, and we try to host events, you know, at the same time that the grind session is hosting. So we want junior grind and grind session hosting the same events, you know, to kind of get the kids in the stands and, you know, get them familiar with what the grind session is.
0: Gotcha. Okay. Well, I mean, it's a big time event, man. We're looking forward to having that because, like I say, you got some big time. The guys you saw play here last year will be playing on top 25 teams in the country.
1: ESPN,
0: and maybe even
1: everywhere
0: the star, a couple of be star players.
3: Absolutely.
0: On those teams, man. You keep up with the high school scene. I know you were down in Bowling Green a little bit down there doing your thing, but it's, you know, it's a big year coming up. But the third region, you know, it's Davis. It's been Davis County, yep. And Grayson County kind of took that, man. It was Butler County there for a while with Ty Price. So we've had some. I've been preaching for a year. You know, we didn't win a game at Rupp Arena in the third region for a decade. Right. So it's like it's a

0: are in their sophomore, freshman, junior year. So it's like now it's time for them to kind of showcase. It's like their time to get on that varsity court. So I'm excited, looking forward to seeing kids like Xander Reese, Aiden West at Davis County, Max Kaiser, K Powell, like names like that that's, you know, not really known but up and coming.
1: I agree. Reese just got an offer from Brush, I think. Yeah. So that's nice. And yeah, man, and you know, you go in the stands and you're like the proud papa. You're watching all your guys. Like I remember that kid when he was in elementary school.
0: Always, man. And even like on my phone, like, you know, I got Snapchats. So a lot of the memories pop up. So like I'm seeing these kids when they were small, and now all of them taller than me. Hair all on their face. It's crazy. It's crazy.
1: And take me back to the third. Is that? I mean, obviously, when you have an experience like you did, and if anybody that may not have known, he played for the Thoroughbreds. You guys are down like 8. It was legitimate a Tracy McGrady situation.
2: It was 8, like with 25 seconds to go.
1: Yeah. You know. Like Reggie Miller versus the Knicks situation type thing.
0: The only thing I can remember, as I kept telling the guys, just keep playing. Like that was just vividly in my mind, even all these years later.
2: And keep feeding me.
0: Yeah.
2: When you steal the ball, feed me. I'm making all the threes.
1: Corey never saw a shot he didn't like.
2: No, that's true.
0: Exactly. I think that just comes from the work I put in. And I was extremely confident in my shot, you know, so, and even. You know, like with game, I've been in crazy games. The one y'all seen, I've been in like 3 or 4 like that. So I'm big on play until the buzzer ring because you never know what can happen.
1: And I miss that league, man. Too. I miss it.
2: It was great. It was great basketball.
0: I just miss playing basketball in general. Like I
2: gotta ask you. You say that, but if you ever go out and you know you work with guys and you may run up down, and then the next morning you're like, this is why I don't play anymore.
0: All the time. So I practice sometime and play with the Bowling Green varsity guys. So man, I have my days, but most of the time they normally beat me up pretty good. I go home and it's like I'm done for the next 3-4 days.
1: So you don't do like a pickup deal like at the Dust Bowl or anything like that?
0: I'm kind of scared, man. My knee, I'm kind of scared of that knee. So I just beat up on the young kids, talk trash to them.
1: I think it's awesome though because you know obviously your playing career ended earlier than you wanted it to due to the injury, but. To pour back into the kids of the community and kind of build the next chapter up. And then you don't just have to worry about, you know, watching yourself and your teammates. Now you got kids all over Western Kentucky, man, that you really ushered in. And now they're going off to colleges and everything else. That's a huge impact. And we're talking about the junior grind session, 3-on-3 league. It's 5 weeks long, boy and girl, grades 3 to 8. It's going to be a great league, man, taking place at the Boys and Girls Club. It starts November the 8th. You can sign up. The deadline is October 17th. If you're looking to register, it's grindsession.leagueapps.com. Corey, man, thank you so much for coming by.
0: Man, I appreciate come back.
2: It's good seeing you again,
1: season. We got to get you in here for a preview, man. And we'll come on out and do some color with me, man. I do Owensboro Catholic games. Vic will be doing Apollo this year. Need to jump on and just sit on do some color.
0: You know,
1: for a game.
0: I love doing it. You know, this is my major.
1: I know. We've had some fun doing it in the past, man.
0: Absolutely.
1: So
0: I appreciate you guys.
1: Appreciate what you do for the community, man. It really is a big deal. And these kids, it helps basketball. I can't complain about not winning a state game for 10 years and not contributing anything. Of course, you wouldn't want me contributing. But someone like you can turn the tide, right, for the area. So I appreciate it. Corey Wilford here. 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
7: 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Big thanks to Corey Wilford for coming by. I love what he does. For our young basketball players in the community. Been doing it for quite some time.
8: He has. And, man, could he shoot it.
7: Oh, man, yeah. I miss the Thoroughbred days, man, getting to call those games. There was some good basketball that came through.
8: There was.
7: The Sports Center. Mm-hmm. And miss Coach Anderson, too. I still talk
8: that's
7: to him.
8: That's the one. That's, yeah. That's even the biggest thing.
7: I still talk to him quite a bit. Luckily, he's a good dude, man.
8: Luckily, we got his assistant back here now, the head coach of Brescia. Yeah. So that's always going to be, you
7: Coach
8: know,
7: Zellner, yeah.
8: Coach Zellner did a great job. He's right there with Coach Anderson the whole time.
7: No doubt, man. No doubt. It's good to have good coaches in this community, that's for sure. And Corey certainly is one of them, especially at that youth level. You can't go wrong with that. We got a little before we get into high school football, then we're going to go to LA 5, and we'll mix it up a little bit.
8: Yeah.
7: Yankees looked pretty good.
8: The pitching was great.
7: Hitting the ball.
8: They did.
7: Forget the pitching for a second. He didn't even need pitching.
8: Offensively, they played some small ball. I mean, they hit some home runs, but they also got big singles when they needed it. I really thought they were in trouble when the third base coach, I thought, made a terrible mistake sending Ben Rice home. We could have had you're up 2-0. You could have had if it was going to be close, I can see it. But the ball had gotten to the left fielder before Ben Rice ever got to third base. One thing about the Red Sox, they all have good arms. And in that situation with the lefty up, you're playing in from left field anyway to take the little doink away. So, and then when the Red Sox hit the home run at 2-1, I was like, the baseball gods here are going to slap the Yankees down for bad coaching there. But then they just started knocking them. It was nice to see them two strikes, get two out hits. Not swinging so many strikeouts.
7: You have to be encouraged that Rice and of course, game one was the Rice game.
8: Ben Rice is a star.
7: But Cody Bellinger, game
8: got
7: two.
8: Got a big couple
7: roar
8: of big
7: the
8: hits.
7: Crowd. Yep. I mean, last night. And I think that when you – and, of course, you don't ever want to have to sit through a three-game series with your biggest rival, right? So probably the biggest rivals in sports. That's a Maalox masher, but you handled it. You weren't even really sweating most of the time.
8: No, when you get pitched in like that.
7: But I think you don't want to have to go through it. But if you can survive it, now with that momentum going to Tampa.
8: See, I know they do it this way, but this is why I think that the playoff situation needs to be changed. You know, you look at it, the three teams with the best record in the American League, we're all in the American League East.
7: Yeah.
8: And they're all playing. They're all in the same bracket.
7: One thing I don't.
8: On the other side, you got the White Sox playing.
7: One thing I don't like is you don't reseed after.
8: I think you should after the wild card.
7: Yeah. Yeah.
8: And it should be based on. Like, I have no problem with giving Cleveland the bye, you know, which I think probably hurts teams.
7: I'm not real clear on why it's. I'm not real clear on how it's even laid out. Like the
8: Cleveland's the
7: Rays are the one seed. The Yankees now the Yankees didn't win the division. I understand that, but they have a better record than White Sox because the lowest seed.
8: The White Sox, you got to remember the top.
7: It's just weird. I feel like the Yankees should be playing the Guardians. They and the should. White Sox should
8: so
7: be playing.
8: The way it's set up is your three division winners are seeded 1, 2, and 3. So the White Sox are seeded 3.
7: Well, it's just like the National League. Like if the Braves win tonight. They're the other division winners. They're going to have to go play, which I guess the Brewers are the one seed.
8: And the Yankees would be the 4 seed. And so with the Yankees winning, one plays 4. But I think it should be seeded the first round, but then it should be but you really can't do that. I mean, I guess you can at least in the second round. But, I mean, sometimes some series go longer than others. But when the first rounds are all, 1, 2, and 3, you're going to know by Thursday where everybody's going, on Saturday.
7: I think reseeding it. At the end of the
8: round,
7: you reseed and then you match it up that way. But whatever it is, what it is going to make for a good 5-game series with the Yankees and the Rays.
8: But that's the one you should get. That should be a 7-game series.
7: Yeah, yeah.
8: They're the two best teams in the American League.
7: 5-game series are exciting, man. I know. They're exciting though. And like on the other side, the Guardians and the White Sox have played. Really good series down the stretch. So that should be pretty entertaining.
8: And the Phillies, if they win tonight, they go to
7: the Dodgers.
8: Okay.
7: With no pitching. Cause I'm sure they're going to empty the clip tonight. I mean,
8: But you're only, that's why
7: it'd be a bullpen game Saturday. I mean,
8: you'll probably bring the guy that started on Tuesday. He's got Wednesday, Thursday, Friday. No, he's only got 3 days rest.
7: No, I mean, and maybe if Painter doesn't go at all tonight, maybe it's Painter.
8: Wheeler?
7: No, Wheeler's going to be pitching tonight. I would.
8: I mean, he's not scheduled to start tonight.
7: No, but I think he pitches 2 or 3 innings.
8: But this is where you would want the Phillies to come out and get like a 4-run lead early.
7: He's got to win the game first. Well, Who cares about the pitching on
8: Saturday?
7: But
8: what I'm saying, though, is what you would love to be is you go out and you just smoke the Braves and you don't have to use Wheeler because he threw on Sunday. He'd be ready to go Saturday.
7: I won't have to get Pepto out later on. That would be great.
8: I don't think any side will pull away from the other.
7: I'm a terrible fan, by the way. Like, I've had this conviction all day long. Like,
8: well, here's the problem. You hang out with Riley, and I mean, we know what kind of fandom he is. He won't even cheer for his kid.
7: I'm better than I used to be, but I'm still not where I want to be. The Phillies, it's like one of those things where I was ready for them to be done, but it's like I can't not watch them type of thing. And I'm not going to cheer against them.
8: If they win tonight, you're going to have them beating the Dodgers in the next round. You're going to be all so
7: on board. One game at a time, man, the rest of the way. For the Phillies, it's literally
8: you like
7: one
8: to talk like you want to be done, but you're 100% on board.
7: I was done with them whenever they were slumping. I wanted the Diamondbacks to get in, that was legit, but because I didn't really want to have to watch them lose to the Braves because I figured that was coming. Now, who knows? The Braves can't get out of their own way, so I don't know. I don't know if the Phillies will win tonight. Who knows? The Braves may put them on a silver platter for them. They should have eliminated them. Yesterday.
8: Yeah. So. Yeah, they should have. You know, are the Padres a legit threat to win this whole thing? I mean, they've won, 18 of their last 22 games?
7: They're the hottest team in baseball, and they're loaded. I mean, I thought all season long, I'd always look at the standings.
8: Bogarts is starting to hit. I mean, you spent like $400 million on him. He's starting to hit.
7: Machado, I mean, these guys, they have stars, and like they weren't doing anything until September rolled around, and all of a sudden they haven't lost all month. So, those are the teams that are the most dangerous. They kind of remind me of that Diamondbacks team a couple years ago that got hot.
8: Do they beat the Brewers?
7: Yeah. Yeah, I'm calling it right now. They beat them in 4.
8: Okay. So Miz wins his game, and then I don't like being the one seed and getting a week off. Think about it. The last time these teams played were Sunday. Like, baseball, I don't want a week off. Like, I love it for football or if I'm a basketball team, but baseball is a game of repetition. I don't want that.
7: Could be a situation where we see 2022 play out again, the Phillies – get hot right at the very end of the series, and then they carry that momentum and Harper hits this incredible walk-off home run to beat the Padres in the NLCS.
8: I'd love to see a Phillies Pod. I want the Phillies to hang around because the longer they're around, the more I get to see you just unhinged.
7: I am unhinged during playoffs. And
8: we need a Phillies-Yankees World Series.
7: I'm just a bad fan. I'm going to try my best tonight to keep my head on straight. I'm already upset a little bit at Don Mattingly, and I'm trying not to be because Nola has an ERA of like a 1.89 when Garrett Stubbs catches him. Garrett Stubbs is a third catcher that Don Mattingly decided to put on the postseason wildcard roster. Well, your mind immediately thinks Garrett Stubbs is going to catch Nola today. That's why he's on the roster.
8: Nope.
7: Garrett Stubbs is batting like 89, like 089. Yeah. Like, why is he on the roster? The only reason is to catch Nola.
8: Yep.
7: He's not catching Nola tonight. JT Realmuto is. And Nola has almost a 6 ERA with Realmuto catching him. So we'll see how this works out.
8: Do you buy that?
7: It's one of those deals. Yes, I buy it. The numbers are real. We can't sit here and say we're half analytic and half not. Like, I mean, it's one of those things. Like, well, hold on. Are you or are you not?
8: Well, I mean, it cost the Boston two times in their series against the Yankees. They had a starter who was going well, and the Boston, following the analytics, went out. But, like, how do you go pull Sonny Gray last
7: night? Why is Garrett Stubbs even on the roster?
8: No, he shouldn't be if you're not going to catch him.
7: No, he shouldn't be. You got Marshawn on the roster. He's a better hitter.
8: Because they give you – you're allowed to bring a catcher up. If one of your catchers gets hurt and he can't finish the series, you're allowed to bring a catcher up.
7: Whatever. I don't know. It is what it is. You can see I'm on pins and needles. We're going to move on from that. But this should be an interesting Saturday, and we'll break down the matchups a little more.
8: If we get a Yankees Philly World Series, you and I are having a watch party every game live on live stream.
7: Yeah. Yeah. I mean,
8: that would make great. That'd be awesome seeing you squirm and.
7: Man, if we're in the World Series, I'm just happy to be there. I was done with them like last week when the regular season was
8: You were done with them back in June.
7: I feel done with them. I mean, I can already foresee like a Ronald Acuna walk-off tonight where he just infuriates me to no end. He plays the role of the villain better than anybody.
8: Second and third, two out, Acuna coming up. They don't walk him intentionally, and he hits a bomb.
7: The Phillies need their offense tonight because they're pitching depth. Unless it goes Nola goes five and he's solid, and then Wheeler comes in and pitches the rest like Zach Wheeler does, I don't think we really had the pitching to get it done.
8: We got Duhon back. You let him go four.
7: Durant can't throw. The dude just threw two innings the other day. We saw that win.
8: He's had a day's rest.
7: Yeah.
8: He's all right. Anyway, it's all hands on deck.
7: I'm going to torpedo the whole show if we don't start moving. We got high school football games tonight.
8: First of all, talking about football, let's get these out here. As you're looking, you got a couple footballs here on the table. Hey, it's a week from today. You got the Pink Mike Project. It's all that money that we raise for the Pink Mike Project. It gets donated to local cancer support systems here in the region. And we, you know, we're always trying to get really cool prizes for our silent auction. Yeah. You know, things you can bid on. How about this? This is, comes with the certificate of authenticity, too. This is a NFL signed Brock Purdy football, maybe the MVP this year.
7: Yep.
8: So if you're a Brock Purdy fan, a 49er fan, sign Brock Purdy.
7: Barack.
8: And then this just came in today. I reached out because we're an IU affiliate. I thought, you know what? I'm just going to take a shot here. Reach out to my contact at IU. It's like, hey, we have this project. It's helped to raise money for breast cancer awareness and things. He's like, let me see what I can do for you. And I text him and he's like, got back from out of town like 3 days ago. There was a Kirk Cignetti signed IU football on my desk. It's in the mail.
7: It's funny because it's not.
8: So it's signed it's Kirk Cignetti.
7: It's scripted with print.
8: Yeah.
7: So that, you know.
8: So you can see it.
7: Yeah.
8: Yeah.
7: But I like it though. I like it. That's original. I was trying to say Kirk Cignetti original.
8: It's right up in the corner. Kirk Cignetti signed football. I'm working on getting a Marcus Freeman one.
7: Once we figure out this bid situation, we're going to put that info out too. Pink Mike Project goes to a great cause for the community. And I just want to get everybody involved. And, man, I tell you, I'm sending this out to all my 49er fans.
8: As of right now, I know it'll be here from 3 to 6 on a Thursday. You can stop by and make your bids on, you know, in that time. But I think they're working on getting bids online.
7: We got Eli Masterson's a brother who just took over our HR at MPD. And he was wearing, you know, he's a big IU guy. So I'm going to have to let him know we got a Cignetti signed football. Get over here and bid on the Pink Mike
8: Project. Heck yeah. Heck yeah.
7: Awesome.
8: We'll have tickets. We'll have Thunderbolt suite tickets. We'll have Predators tickets. I think we'll be giving away and different things, you know, that you can bid on. So I think another last year, you know, the 501 club went, you know, very well. I think what they're doing this year with the 501 club seats at the Preds, and it's not going to be so anybody has a chance to win it. It's going to, that's going to be raffled off. It costs you like $5 or $10 to buy, you know, to buy a ticket. And so it, so like you and I don't have the money to pay, you know, $600 for suite seats.
7: Yeah.
8: No. But we want to make this really cool where anybody can win. So you can donate $5, you go in the drawing, and then you win a couple tickets to the 501 club, to a Preds game, which is all you can eat,
7: yeah,
8: all you can drink. You park underneath the stadium and they take an elevator up to your suite. Like, yeah. It's pretty cool.
7: Yeah, no, it'll be awesome. It's a week from tonight. We'll continue to hype up what we have to auction off. And then once we get the auction details squared away, we'll certainly share them with you.
8: And then actually, you think about it, for at the end of this month, Pink Mike Project from last year up for a KBA award for special event. It should be.
7: It was a great event last year. And it's just going to grow, I think, every year as this thing gains momentum. High school football tonight, Ohio County. Traveling to Grayson County, that's a tough matchup.
8: Yeah, get your first win and go right against Grayson.
7: And Grayson's licking their chops after their first loss of the season. So Grayson heavily favored there. And then you got South Warren at Meade, another one that's just going to be tough for Meade. One thing I will say, I didn't mention this in the recap or on the top 10 or anything like that, but one kid that stood out to me during the Meade game, he's just a sophomore, Zeke Santos for Meade. I think he's going to be a pretty good player for him. Just a kid to keep your eye on. I thought he kind of showed something for Meade.
8: And South Warren's all about just stay healthy through this one and get ready for the Davis County Central Harden game. That's the only two games that matter.
7: Yeah. And South Warren's going to walk to a district championship. On the other, you know, the big game tonight would be Muhlenberg 5-1 and 5-1 Madisonville. Madisonville's running it for about 300 yards a game behind Ryder Sandage. He's right at 1,100 yards already on the season rushing. 15 touchdowns for Sandage, about 180 yards per game. Their quarterback Richards is about 141 through the air, still runs it for right at 60 yards a game. So that Muhlenberg County defense, it's only surrendered 18 points in their five wins, right? The Apollo game's the anomaly. They gave up 34. We'll see. They gave up 175 rushing yards to Apollo. It's going to be on their defense to try to keep them in the game. Madisonville's pretty explosive. I lean Madisonville to win this game by a couple touchdowns. And you're down there, so you're minus a touchdown.
8: Yeah, to me, the way you do that is you do what they did in the first half against Apollo, where Slade Gardner picks up three and, you know, anywhere from 3 to 5 to 6 yards as the B-back, you know, in that wing T offense. Wilkins gets on the edge. Whenever you start looking and going, okay, we got to stop Slade, and you're really trying to stop that B-back, then you get Wilkins and Hawker on the edge. I like the matchup defensively for Muhlenberg County in that Madisonville is still more of a run-based offense. Yeah. Like, the one thing about Apollo is they can spread you out so much, and they did run, but a lot of that was late in the second half when they were also trying to stop the passing game. And so I think it's a better matchup defensively for Muhlenberg. I think Madisonville is a heavy, heavy favorite. But not so fast, my friend, because I think Slade Gardner has a big game. I am taking an upset tonight.
7: Okay.
8: Madisonville, I mean, okay. I understand Madisonville is a nice football team, but they should have lost to Graves last week.
7: Should have.
8: They really should have. Graves completely outplayed them.
7: But lots of times off of like a near upset situation, it refocuses you.
8: It does. But Madisonville for the last 3 to 4 years, if you watch them, has played to their talent. For the most part, there's a lot of games where I felt like they were better than going in. They're not a disciplined football team. A lot of penalties. Yeah. Muhlenberg pulls the upset tonight. I'm going to go 21-10 Muhlenberg.
7: Yeah, there you go. I could see it. It would not blow me away if Muhlenberg went on the road to win this game. It's a tough place to play down there in Madisonville.
8: Tell me about it.
7: No doubt about that. Let's get into our Van Attens LA5 from Backyard Grills. The big events, they make it pit perfect every time. You can be sure and search them out on Facebook or on their website. Van Attens is where flavor wins. Big thanks for everything they do for us. Vic, you got question number one there?
8: I do, question number one. And every now and then I'll still listen to KSR. And I heard this question on KSR, and I really thought it was interesting.
7: This is interesting.
8: So I wanted to get your thought on this. And so I was like, you know what? I don't care if it was on there first. I want us to talk about this. So what they said,
7: we need to timestamp this.
8: Yes.
7: So we can look back on it.
8: So what they said was, hey, I, you know, at this time or whatever, on October 1st of 2031, so we're talking 5 years from now.
7: Yeah.
8: Where is the program UK football? Where is UK basketball? What successes have they had in the last 5 years? And who is the coach of those two programs? We'll start with football first. So you give me, over the next 5 years, where do you see this Kentucky football program? What has it done over the next 5 years? Where do you think it's at? And then who's the coach?
7: Well, I think this year you're probably pushing a bowl, like 6 wins and a bowl appearance is kind of where I have 6 to 7 wins for Kentucky football the rest of the way. And then I think you're going to see an improvement on that. You look at the SEC schedule, like you can go ahead and look and see who the opponents are going to be. Next year gets a little better.
8: It's a lot easier.
7: A little bit better. I mean, there's still two or three in there that are really tough.
8: Play Tennessee every year, so you're always going to have that.
7: You play in South Carolina, yeah. Right? But I mean, some of the big dogs interchange. Like, you know, Texas is still on there next year, but then the year after that, it drops off. Georgia is kind of the same. So next year, I think there's improvement. I think Will Stein is the guy for the job at this point. And I think he's a young, up and coming, hot shot quarterback guru. And I think he's going to move the program forward. I think next year you're probably looking at more like a 10-win season for Kentucky. I think it moves that far in that direction. But I think 2028 is the year for Stein.
8: Okay, it's third year.
7: Yes, I think it's
8: Notre Dame coach.
7: It's the third year. Your schedule's quite a bit easier. At this point, you will have proven to be a quarterback guru where in a transfer portal, quarterback's going to want to come play for you because you're putting kids in the draft. And I think that's an attractive thing. I think Kentucky's a playoff, a college football playoff contender in the year 2028.
8: Okay.
7: And I think what happens is I think NFL teams probably come calling for Stein at that point. I'll give him another year. I'll say he goes 4 years at Kentucky. He pushes for the playoffs at least one of those seasons. And then he's gone. I think when I say gone, I don't think he's gone to another college program. I think he goes up to the NFL. I think that's his ultimate destination.
8: Okay. So then who is the coach 5 years
7: from now? I don't know.
8: No, you got to name one. You got to name somebody.
7: Like, I have no idea. It's 5 years.
8: Well, it's got to be the offensive coordinator then. Maybe his offensive coordinator.
7: Maybe somebody that he's groomed into the job. But I kind of see that trajectory. The thing is just look at the trajectory of the football program. I think it's in good hands. I think he takes it to either – you know, it might even expand. I think at some point you could see him in the college football playoff, which is insane, really, for Kentucky football.
8: We'll get to that point.
7: But I do think by year five, like at this point, 2031, you say,
8: he's gone.
7: October, there's a new coach in town because he's gone off to the NFL.
8: I think by 2031, I think Will Stein is still here. I think it's his destination school.
7: I
8: think he, being the young guy, understands. Like, I think they understand that you know, in college, you have two things here. One, in the NIL world, it's a lot like coaching in the NFL, except that you get 25 first-round draft picks every year. Okay. And I also think by 2031, I think he is still the coach here. And I also think they have been in the college football playoffs because it's going to expand to 24. It's going to do that next year, actually. You have a 2014 playoff. And the next year and in 2028, it's well easy for Kentucky to go 9-3, 10-2 in those and get into that 2014 playoff. So I think he's actually going to have two playoff appearances in 2031 and still be the coach at Kentucky.
7: Okay.
8: So there's football.
7: Okay.
8: Where do you see basketball at 2031 and who is the coach?
7: Buckle your seatbelts.
8: Okay.
7: Kentucky fans, because we're going to take you on a little roller coaster ride.
8: Okay.
7: All right. Mark Pope, this season, it's fizzling out. Like, it just is what it is. Like, I'm sorry, but I don't see this team being a Sweet 16 team.
8: I don't either.
7: And just because there's just not enough there. I mean, I don't know what they got going on at Kentucky right now with their strength and conditioning program.
8: Everybody's hurt.
7: But, I mean, everybody's hurt. Yeah. Like, it's every year it's the same song and dance since Pope's got here. Everybody's hurt. And it's always some sort of crutch excuse. Well, it's like those excuses are starting to run out. And I mean, granted, the season hasn't even started yet.
8: We saw this with Brian Kelly at Notre Dame, and they had to make a change with their strength and conditioning guy because there was like three straight years where everybody at Notre Dame was hurt.
7: Either way, right, either way, there's a new AD in town.
8: Mm-hmm.
7: All right, and there's also a coach waiting in the wings. And it's just that simple. This is Mark Pope's last year at the University of Kentucky. This one right here.
9: Okay.
7: And next year, Billy Donovan is a new head coach at the University of Kentucky. Maybe it's a pipe dream. I think it's always been in the back of his mind. I think he's an assistant right now in the NBA. He didn't take any kind of major position where he's still available so he can monitor this thing from a distance. You got a new AD in town wanting to make a splash. They go hire Billy Donovan. And
8: even
7: Billy,
8: though Batts is a big, and they've worked together, Oates, Nate Oates and Batts are tight. That wouldn't be the guy you go. He goes and gets Billy Donovan.
7: No, Nate Oates will take you to the Elite Eight, Sweet 16, but he's still not the guy. He's like Lane Kiffin.
8: Okay.
7: He's not the guy that's going to kick the door.
8: Billy Donovan is
7: a personality that's big enough and belongs for Kentucky basketball.
8: Okay.
7: There's certain personalities that you need. Rick Pitino, John Calipari, Billy Donovan. That fits in that category. He's the only guy out there that can fit that category.
8: Okay.
7: He comes back because he wants to put a stamp on his name, and he does just that because Kentucky wins national titles with Billy Donovan in 2029 and 2031. He wins two of them.
8: Two out of 3 years. Yeah. Okay.
7: Right. There it is.
8: I'm going to listen. I think Kentucky is probably this year. I think, once again, we don't get to Saturday in the SEC tournament. We're not anywhere close to the SEC championship. I think we probably win our first round game and we're out in the round of 32. And for me, that would be enough to have Pope fired. You would move on. But I don't think Batts is ready to pull that trigger, so he brings him back another year. And once again, they don't get to Saturday, the SEC tournament. They're somewhere like 22-12, you know, they're in an NCAA. And for like the 7th or like the 10th time out of his 11 years coaching somewhere, Pope's a double-digit losses. And so, but I do see him as the coach in the 27-28 season. I think he's fired. And then the next coach.
7: At the end of that season?
8: Yes. And then the next head coach at Kentucky in 2031 and winning the 2031 national championship is Jai Lucas.
7: Wow. Okay.
8: Well, he's been down there in Miami of Florida, kind of cutting his teeth. He was at Duke as an assistant.
7: Yeah.
8: I think he's the up-and-coming rising star. That's where I'm going.
7: So he walks right in the door and wins the title?
8: No. Oh. He's got his third year. Pope coaches 26, 27.
7: Okay.
8: 27, 28. Right. Lucas is hired. I think they go Elite Eight, Final Four, national championship.
7: So we both have Kentucky winning a national title in the next 5 years.
8: Not as long as Pope is no longer the coach.
7: Right. The Pope's not there, and Kentucky wins a national title in the next 5 years.
8: Yes.
7: I think Kentucky fans can get on board with it.
8: I just don't think it's going to be now.
7: Take you on a roller coaster.
8: If Batts won't pull the trigger,
7: he will. I mean, come on, this dude's trying to make a name for himself. He's not going to sit around and settle for mediocrity. If you can't hear feel the winds of Big Blue Nation blowing around this basketball program, then I mean you ain't been outside.
8: I just don't see it. And it's always excuse or this or that or this or that. And I
7: hope I'm wrong. I hope it is Pope cutting. I think it'd be
8: a great story to win a national championship there.
7: It was
8: a terrible hire. It was a hire that I think we let the love affair of, like, I can remember when the hire was first made, I was so against it. I went on a couple, things on Twitter and railed on this hire, what a terrible hire this was and how short-sighted it was of Barnhart. And then
7: Pitino saved him. But
8: yes,
7: I don't want to do this. I don't want to do this all basketball season again, though. Like, I don't want to be like reflect on Pope being a bad. I just want to cheer for him. Like, again, I talked about earlier being a bad fan. I mean, if it doesn't work out,
8: for him. You can be honest. I'm not going to tell people how to fan them. If they're unhappy and want him gone,
7: it hasn't happened yet. I don't want to look ahead and say he's going to fail. Like, I'm predicting that's the case, but I'm not going to sit here and tell you that's fact. I mean, you listen live at 5 enough to know 90% of the time, the exact opposite of what I say comes to pass. So there you go. Let's get the question.
8: Question number two, Van Hatton's LA 5. Looks like there's a lot of momentum gaining for a 2014 playoff in the year for next year, for the 2027 year. I think they have to like the December 1st to make this side, but I've seen some reports that, I mean, it's well 85 to 90% of the colleges all want this. Mm. Now, so you'll get more teams that have two rounds of home games. And then it also, I think, gives you more games late in the season with playoff implications is what you want. You want meaningful games throughout the year.
7: I do like that.
8: Well, are you still not a fan of it going to 24 teams?
7: 24 is a lot, man. We sit right here on the show all the time. Like, well, they're overrated. This team's overrated. This team's overrated. And it's like, well, somebody's got to be rated accurately. And usually that's about 10 teams. I mean, honestly, it's like, yeah, anything other than that, you're really
8: well. The Astros
7: are
8: overrated, but they're in the playoffs, and you love those two games that you watch them play the White Sox.
7: Yes. And that's what I circle back to.
8: I mean, let's say you get
7: watching those playoffs.
8: Let me just throw in here. Let's just say off the top of my head, Wake Forest at Texas A&M around one of the playoffs on a Saturday night. I mean, I can get behind that.
7: Absolutely. I mean, again, I've been preaching like college football needs more of those power four matchups that you just don't normally
8: but
7: get.
8: But in a 2014 playoff, you think you would get more of those because of loss. Like a team like Ole Miss. Let's just say they lost to Louisville. All right, and you played Louisville down in Nashville, which was a tremendous, it was the best game, you know, one of the best games of the year so far. And then you look at their schedule and go, okay, you got LSU, you got this, you got that. So if I lose a couple of those and I lost to Louisville, I go 9-3. I'm still in the 2014. Like, I'm going to get more of those
7: football
8: games.
7: Needs more than anything else, though, is a way to eliminate the human factor on it. People picking teams to be in a tournament. Like, to me, that's NCAA basketball is one thing. That's 64 teams, right? Or whatever it is now.
8: But if you get 24, I mean, they're going to be able to pick those.
7: There's two. Yeah. Yeah.
8: Because the way it's going to be, with conference tie-ins. It's going to be a group of five and then 23 at-large teams. You telling me the playoff committee can't get the best 23 at-large teams?
7: You're still going to have like the North Texases or
8: whatever. No, you're not. Just one.
7: Getting into to a tournament. But I mean, I'm in favor of a system that you play your way into a playoff. Like, you know, this isn't like a board of directors was being swayed by a conference thing or the other. It is what it is. You know how I feel about college football. Mm-hmm. I think 16's right. I think 16's about where I'd like to see it. But 24, hey, let's do it. Let's go. I mean, at least you get good football games late in the season, right? I mean,
8: throughout the
7: season. That first and second round of the playoffs would be very, very fun.
8: Oh, two rounds. They need two rounds of home playoff games right now. They don't do it. Question number three. You know, I was looking back, and I was coaching at Southern, you know, in the early 2000s, where, you know, it was like 98 to like 2004, went back in 2010. And for a lot of times on U Sports, that was kind of like the golden year of Owensboro. You know, you think about Owensboro Southern had won 7 state titles in 8 years and just had the only one they didn't win was Louisville Valley that won the Little League World Series, but also a lot of good basketball players. But as you're following more now, mm-hmm. like the U Sports now with what you're seeing in softball and what you're seeing in basketball and what you're seeing in soccer. Like, are we heading into the next 6 or 7 years of high school sports in the city of Owensboro, the platinum era of high school sports here, going back like to the early 80s where Owensboro High School was a state title contender in multiple sports?
7: No, it's not even close.
8: You don't see it that way?
7: No.
8: Okay.
7: What are we a state contender in except for Owensboro and Owensboro Catholic football?
8: Soccer.
7: Are we?
8: Owensboro?
7: I'm about to see it. I'm about to see more.
8: Okay.
7: I'm not quite there yet.
8: Okay. They're always a contender in softball. Whoever goes up there has been a contender in softball.
7: How many softball state titles have we won?
8: They don't have any.
7: Coach Randolph.
8: They don't have any since then, but they've been there. They've been in the Final Fours. They've been in championships. Games,
7: right?
8: Same thing with baseball.
7: There's groups that, like the Trinity group, that just a lot of those players at Trinity just made a run to the World Series. So that could potentially, we've seen that trickle down into high school. So that you could sell me on that a little bit more.
8: Okay,
7: but basketball, we're not even in the strength. We're not anywhere in the stratosphere.
8: Until
7: there's a major shift in the landscape. This area is not sniffing it.
8: Well, I think you're seeing I've seen a major shift. You want me to tell you what I think the major shift was? Because we talked about this on Live at 5. So for years, you saw in your Bowling Greens and in your Ashlands and up in north in northern Kentucky, they got more transfers than what teams in the city of Owensboro got. Where not just that, in Bowling Green, if you are a really good player at Warren East,
7: so hold on,
8: you stayed at Warren East.
7: I'm gonna stop you right there because you just said it's the youth movement.
8: Like, well, I know, but it's gonna help too.
7: Now, somebody like Corey Wilford puts roots down. You never know when a great class is going to come through to change the tide.
8: It still comes with these because here's the thing. So, like, if you're a young kid and your parent, like, in Owensboro for a long time, you could have been a
7: transfer
8: really,
7: within the city.
8: Yeah, like move, yeah. Like you choose to go to a different school based on some sports, like I did. Like for a long time, if you were in Owensboro High School, let's just say, just throwing this out there, Owensboro High School has a crappy soccer team, and it's been not great for a while. All right, but your parents were diehard Red Devils. No matter what the program was, you went there. That was like a mentality that the city of Owensboro had. You've seen a shift in that. Well, now you're starting to see kids come up and be like, hey, I'm a wide receiver. Yeah. This team plays the wing, and they don't throw the football. I'm going to go to this school. Well, you got that a lot in Bowling Green.
7: That kind of same thing that I talked about, we talked about with Kentucky. Like, if you look 5 years into the future, how many state titles does the city have in the major sports? I'm not talking about like track and.
8: Okay, I'm gonna go one baseball.
7: Okay, a false.
8: Two football.
7: I could get behind that. Two football this year.
8: Right, and then to go, you know, then next year 5A. I mean, it's going to be down between Pulaski, Owensboro, and Covcath.
7: I think there's a chance football. We could be in a golden era of football. Yeah. We want to have that conversation.
8: I do think in boys basketball, I want to say you got. I don't know if you're going to win a state title, but I think you're going to have another Final Four run in the next 5 years.
7: It's possible. I think it's all dependent on what teams you draw.
8: I'm going to give them a softball state title the next 5 years.
7: Yeah, I mean, I could see it. That's the one that's closest. And it's soccer. I think Owensboro soccer could get there.
8: Yeah.
7: I'll just have to see a little bit more.
8: I don't know. Baseball's pretty darn close. You've had, like, in the last 4 years, you've had three Final Four runs. I mean, you know, come on.
7: My thing with baseball, though, is Trinity just, I mean, come on. Like, it's almost like an uneven playing field. I mean, Apollo still almost got him last year, but I mean, it's like, I don't know, man. Like when you try eight Division I Players on your roster,
8: but when like, like MLB, are you saying the Dodgers are going to win the next five? Because the Dodgers turn out $100 billion worth of revenue. We'll see.
7: They won two. I mean, they're certainly overwhelmingly favored to win a third.
8: Okay, I'm just curious.
7: I don't know. I mean, you know, it's baseball. Anything can happen.
8: All right.
7: What we got? Go ahead.
8: Question number four.
7: We're running out of time.
8: LA, well, we don't have more commercials. That's all. We just have one commercial break.
7: Is that
8: today.
7: It?
8: That's okay, it. That's good. What we'll do. All we'll right. Go. Thanks for Foreman Watson, the whole tree. Van Attens, all of our great sponsors.
7: Yeah. All right.
8: MLB moved the Braves Philly game to prime time, which I think was a great thing.
7: Yeah.
8: Except for, shouldn't this game have been better served to start at 5 and then you lead into Thursday night football as opposed to going right up against Thursday night football?
7: I mean, I think we're splitting hairs. I mean, it's Cleveland. Cleveland's playing tonight.
8: Yeah, but it's Cleveland versus Pittsburgh.
7: It is, and Pittsburgh's playing. That's the big thing. Yeah, I mean, I don't know. It's better than 1 o'clock. I mean, I wish it was at 1 because it'd be over already, and I wouldn't have to deal with it. But, yeah, I mean, for baseball, it's probably better to get the most eyes on. I don't know. People are still getting off work and stuff. There's still going to be a big audience for Braves Phillies tonight until it gets sideways and Nola gives up like 6 runs in the first inning or something because Garrett Stubbs isn't catching him.
8: I mean, I can't tell you what happens 5 years from now, but I just have a feeling tonight that the Browns beat the Steelers.
7: They might.
8: And then they decide Deshaun Watson did an extension and they finish the year 4-13.
7: I mean, I have no pulse. Like Browns. The NFL weekly has got like 6 games that are just drunk. I mean, like, there's no way you can predict that coming. Like, the Dolphins are going to beat the Vikings this week.
8: No, they're not.
7: Vikings are like a 12-point favorite. Kyler will go out and throw 3 picks. Dolphins beat them 13-10.
8: Their best player just
7: doesn't
8: blew
7: matter. They're going to run Malik Willis more, which I don't know why they haven't been doing that to begin with, but I don't know. The NFL is just weird, man.
8: Question number 5, Van Attens, LA 5. What top 25 teams in college football do you have on upset alert for this week?
7: Yeah, let's look at it. Because I had a whole segment of winners, right? And we might push some of these to tomorrow since we're up against the clock here. But upset alert, I guess Bama, I would put Bama on upset alert. They're 5.5-point favorites.
8: Over Mississippi State?
7: At Mississippi State.
8: Is that at Mississippi State?
7: Yeah, that's one I really wanted to pull the trigger on in the contest. I just didn't do it. Bama's playing really well.
8: They are.
7: That's the thing.
8: Running the football. DeBoer's got that offense rolling. Yeah. I mean, and I think he's I think he's been listening to David Clark and wants to show him that I'm not going anywhere, Dave. You've had me fired for 2 years now. Yeah.
7: Upset alert. I mean, I'm about to put Florida on upset alert. I'm okay. Going into Missouri.
8: Yeah, you come off a big win.
7: Yeah, you're coming on. Yeah, and everybody's kind of buying your stock now. So yeah. It's a perfect letdown.
8: Everybody's
7: game.
8: Talking you're about you being a playoff team.
7: Yeah, I think Florida rolls Missouri for the record.
8: Yeah, Missouri's, I do too.
7: Let's see. Tennessee, put them on upset alert. I know you're not an Auburn guy. Auburn's coming in there. Tennessee, 6.5-point favorites. Any upset alert for Ohio State? Or is Vegas telling you exactly what Iowa is?
8: Because Vegas is telling you.
7: Is 14.5-point road favorites.
8: Yes.
7: At number 14, Iowa.
8: Listen, unless there's a massive weather storm that moves into Iowa, Ohio State is going to roll Iowa. Iowa's got good defense. They got good special teams. They have zero offense, and they're not going to shut down Ohio State. They need a monsoon to move in. That's the only chance. If it's not a monsoon, Ohio State wins by 3 touchdowns.
7: I got a couple more.
8: Iowa's the biggest fraud in all of football.
7: I got a couple more upsets in my bag. BYU, number 10 in the country, going to TCU. BYU, 6.5-point favorites.
8: I'm going to go BYU. I need BYU to win that game.
7: I know Notre Dame needs BYU to win it. And then lastly, you know my favorite team in the country, USC. They're 18. They're at home. They're 9.5-point favorites against Washington. Give me Washington to win that game outright.
8: Yeah. I mean, listen, that dude, the pressure's starting to build. That's a team. Let me give you another one that's going to be an upset alert.
7: Okay.
8: Kentucky. You got to put Kentucky on it. They're in the top 25.
7: Kentucky's underdog. They're the underdog, though, in the game. The betting favorite in the game is USC, is South Carolina.
8: I have a feeling they're winning this game.
7: I think they're 3.5-point favorites.
8: I think they're winning this game.
7: We're going to break that down tomorrow. I've got a little bit on that game that I want
8: to do. Any scare of IU Rutgers?
7: Kentucky's winning this game. Kentucky's winning the game Saturday.
8: Oh, no.
7: Yeah.
8: Any worry about IU Rutgers? You know, but IU, no. I mean, IU finally played a team last week and struggled with Northwestern.
7: Against Northwestern.
8: Okay.
7: So tonight, if you had to put a bet down in Thursday night football, Pittsburgh's 2.5-point favorites at Cleveland.
8: Yep.
7: I mean, you put Cleveland down?
8: I'm picking Cleveland to win the football game outright.
7: Cleveland's playing good football, but man, Aaron Rodgers played pretty good last week too.
8: He did. He did play last week. Pittsburgh. Do you like to trade to the Cowboys? I'm going to take Cleveland. You like to trade to the Cowboys going to get Joey Porter Jr.?
7: No. Don't like it. I think I've said this before. Cornerbacks are it's the most overrated position on the defense.
8: But they told him.
7: You're going to have to pay this dude.
8: Hold on. Now, they did. They only gave up a second-round pick for him. They told him they were not going to sign.
7: Only a second.
8: Let me finish. They told him they're not going to sign an extension.
7: Yeah.
8: You would have. You know you're not going to. You're not going to franchise tag Pickens next year for $32 million. You're not going to.
7: Right.
8: So you can tag Porter for next year for $23.
7: Yeah.
8: Like, that isn't bad.
7: It's not bad. But it's also not good business practice to like just bring disgruntled players in. There's a reason why Porter's disgruntled in Pittsburgh. It's because they don't want to pay him. You're going to bring him into Dallas for a second round pick, and now you're going to say, well, we don't really want to pay you either.
8: No, I'm not
7: saying
8: we're
7: going to franchise tag you instead.
8: Well, here's what I'm saying.
7: You don't think he's going to get disgruntled? No, he's got an attitude problem.
8: Here's the thing. I'm saying normally when you make this trade, the extension is signed immediately. Dallas
7: exactly.
8: That's
7: good business.
8: Dallas is not going to do that. They want to see how he plays the rest of the year. You don't know because he hasn't
7: played.
8: Give away
7: second-round picks for somebody you don't know if you want to sign long-term? That doesn't make any sense. But it'll probably work out because I thought the Parsons trade was ridiculous.
8: And it worked out for him. They've won that Parsons trade.
7: I did say tread lightly on the injury history. And, of course, the fact that he went to Green Bay helped me not like it as much for the Packers.
8: Well, Porter's the same thing. It's a back problem. So you don't know if that, but even I think it was more of a
7: contract problem. Porter, and he's a good player. I think he can help Dallas. It's just,
8: I mean, Dallas had to do something.
7: If you don't get your pass rush going, it don't matter how good Porter is.
8: That's true.
7: Is.
8: But then you lost like 3 secondary players last week. Like, you had nobody. Me and you are going to be playing in the secondary.
7: Yeah, I just think if you're going to invest a second and a fifth or whatever they did,
8: they'll sign him.
7: Somebody you want to sign.
8: They'll sign him.
7: Yeah. And he probably deserves it. I don't know about the best corner in football.
8: No.
7: We're out of time. We'll see you tomorrow on a Football Friday, Live at 5.
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10: Austin Riley on his team's approach. we got to be ourselves. We got to be ourselves. We got to go out there and play clean baseball, what we're capable of, and trust each and every one of these guys in this clubhouse and know what we're capable of. Like I said, we've dealt with a lot this year, a lot of, tough games, tough comebacks, and we're going to fight to the end and expect nothing different.
11: The Braves will send lefty Ray Kerr to the mound as their opener, his playoff debut. The Phillies counter with veteran righty Aaron Nola, who's 5-4 with a 3.88 ERA and 11 career postseason starts. The Diamondbacks have agreed on a 2-year extension with manager Torey Lovullo. It will be his 11th season managing Arizona next season. NBA Hall of Famer Hakeem Olajuwon, the center, told ESPN that his son, Abdul Malik Olajuwon, is committed to play at SMU. He's a top 60 recruit. He's also a 6'5" guard. Week 4 of the NFL opens up tonight in Cleveland with an AFC North clash between the Browns and Steelers. Both teams are 2-1. Aaron Rodgers is 4-1 in his career against the Browns with his lone loss last season, with Cleveland starting Shedeur Sanders in that one. Commanders quarterback Jaden Daniels says he's not concerned about potentially re-injuring his dislocated left elbow when he returns. He was a limited participant in practice today as Washington gets ready to face Indianapolis on Sunday in London.
12: It's Evan Cohen. Coming up Friday, we'll get you ready for Week 4 in the NFL, plus look ahead to a huge QB matchup in the SEC as Kamario Taylor and Keelan Russell face off in a top 20 matchup. 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
17: Man, I love Chris Candy, man, but I got to snap back at Chris Candy, man. You talk about oatmeal is disgusting, man.
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15: 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I'm with Pat Costello on this one.
17: Hey, hold on. My mom had 8 boys in a row, man. I grew up in the country, man. And I'm sitting there at the table one day, and I'm about 8 years old. You know, you have a pig in the house, the runt, you know, because you gotta feed the runt, because it wouldn't get no. The episode. I'm sitting at the table, and my dad heard me say, "Man, I'm tired of this oatmeal. I'm oatmeal every morning." My dad came in there, and he grabbed that bowl of oatmeal, put it on the floor, and that runt ate my oatmeal. And I'm sitting there, and now I got to go home. And I'm home, and that oatmeal beats no meal.
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